Hey, I'm Jules on the Joy FM. I just got myself a brand new pair of eyeglasses, and I have learned that who you take with you to the store to pick out the glasses, it matters. It really does. So I knew right out of the gate, I did not need one of my teenagers to come with me because right now in their life, everything I do is cringy and out of style and, oh, Mom, are you really? No, so I decided to go with my friend Candace, who is a hype girl, the one that's always encouraging you, and you feel like you can tackle a mountain and wrestle a bear after having lunch with them. And they're not lying. I mean, everything they see in life is full of rainbows and unicorns. But that is not the friend you want to take to the eyeglass store, because every single pair that you try on, they absolutely love, and nothing looks better on you. So you pick out a pair of glasses, not realizing that that's not truly accurate. So I myself now have a brand new pair of glasses that my husband says looks like the same exact pair his dad had in the 80s.

0: And now, useless facts with Jules.
1: You know how some foods have really weird classifications? Like a tomato is considered a fruit, not a vegetable. Oh, and a banana is actually a berry. Well, here's another one you can add to your list. Pistachios. They are not nuts. They're actually fruits. Kind of makes me wonder, who is the person that sits around naming all the categories and the food that they go in? They might need to find another job.
0: Well, that was pointless. Useless facts with Jules on the Joy FM.
2: 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Repeat. This time of year, the calendar fills up fast. And the days, well, they're not slowing down. Somewhere between getting everyone where they need to be and taking care of everything that needs to get done, it's easy to forget about yourself. Maybe just take a moment. A moment for the right song. A moment with a familiar voice. A moment to remember you don't have to carry it all by yourself. Because joy isn't something you can just add to the list. Sometimes it's just buried in the middle of it. And we're here to help you find it. 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

And thanks so much for listening to the Joy FM. First impressions. I think we can all agree, super important. I am just not good at it. I learned that this past week. I had lunch with some friends, and this was fun. We went around the tables sharing how we met, our first impressions, all those kind of things. But what I have learned is that I say some crazy stuff when I first meet somebody. I think I'm just so excited to make a new friend that maybe I just come in a little too much. So I have a new strategy for my next friend I meet. I'm going to come in a little bit calmer and maybe kind of give them 10% of Jules. You know, don't go full Jules on them. No, that's too much. I got to slowly ramp it up so that over time I grow on you.

0: It's the Joy FM. My name is Jules. Have I ever told you that for most of my life, up until like a couple of years ago, I truly thought narwhals were completely made up, mythical creatures, not real at all. Until my family informed me that no, they are real, very much part of God's animal kingdom. But I'm sorry, come on, you can see why I thought that. I mean, they had this crazy horn coming out of their head. What? And then on top of that, movies like Elf, they had them talking. I mean, there's no way you can do that. But I do want to make sure you know that unicorns, Bigfoot, and mermaids, yeah, those are for sure in the made-up mythical creature category. Well, as far as I know, they still are.
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2: The other day I was leaving the Russian manicure place.
3: Yes. Duh. I should say duh.
2: I passed Father Road where they're building the Dutch Bros that's going to be closest to me. And it was just a slab.
3: Just slab. Nothing built. Just slab.
2: So I went on Friday, got off because I wanted to see the progress. Who takes a detour to go buy a coffee shop to
3: crazy
2: see what
3: the... Crazy lady takes detour.
2: To see...
3: Comes in, says slab is poured.
2: 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The walls are up.
3: This is how it works. Slab goes down, plumbing goes in, walls go up.
2: So in 5 or 6 weeks when I go get my manicure.
3: Happy, happy, joy, joy.
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The Joy FM. That's the Elevation Worship. Hallelujah. I'm Jules, and I came across a stat here recently that when I heard it, I was like, what? And that is, on average, we check our phones about 60 times a day, which comes about once every 15 minutes. Now, before I go further, I want you to know I have no solution. I don't know the answer to what we should be doing to have a healthier relationship with our phone. I mean, I do have one friend, and she took off emails, and she said that was life-changing. And then my daughter, Susie, from time to time, she'll take social media off of her phone so that she can just kind of stop all the noise. I am definitely sitting here thinking about my phone usage and what are the tweaks and the change to be doing in my life.

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1: Picture this, just a kid with a heavy burden, having a hard time with the world that he was seeing, a broken heart with a head full.

The Joy FM. That's Pat Barrett, I've Got a Fire. A couple of songs ago, I was telling you about the stat that I came across, that we reach for our phone on average about every 15 minutes. But I did Google it a little bit more, and they said that's actually very low, that there are some people that think we even reach for our phone like every 5 minutes. You know, and I do not know the answer. I'm not really sure what I need to be doing to kind of have some distance between my phone and myself. But what I do know is that I am sitting here wondering, what is God wanting to talk to me about? What is he wanting to show me and to teach me? But I'm just so busy looking down at this phone that I'm not looking up at him. Franny Cash, Jesus All Along on the Joy FM.

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Coffee. We're at that point of the hot summer months that my dogs are refusing to go outside. I'm literally having to shove them out the door and be like, I understand. It's hot. I get it. But I also don't want you going potty in my house. Hey, I'm Jules on the Joy FM. So I just learned this crazy fact that we should never ever leave an aerosol can in our car during a heat wave. The heat in the car builds all this pressure and it can literally turn that can into like a rocket. There was a guy that posted a video online and it's a WD-40 can that had launched through his windshield. I know, crazy. And how have I gotten this far into life not knowing this fact? I really have no idea, but I can tell you right now, I'm going to go outside to the parking lot, check my car, make sure I am good, because the last thing I need is a WD-40 can through my windshield, and then also having to call my husband and explaining to him how the window got broken.

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0: Hey, I'm Jules on the Joy FM. This past week, I had the opportunity of watching my oldest daughter, Susie, who is a senior in high school, share her testimony with a gymnasium full of elementary age kids. Her story about having dyslexia, but yet seeing how God has used it in her life. And she said it took her a while to realize that God knit her together exactly the way that she was supposed to be. It doesn't mean that she has or will have an easy road ahead. No, it doesn't. But she has a faith that God has a reason and a purpose for every single bump along the way. And as her mother sitting in the back watching her, oh my, I was just so in awe of God. That He doesn't waste a single thing. Every single one of our tears and our heartaches, He will use for our good and His glory. Romans 8:28 says that we know that in all things God works the good of those who love Him, who have been called according to His purpose. Oh Father, thank You for the reminder. You have a reason and a purpose for every single thing in our life. Even the things, God, that we wish were not there, You will work it all out because You show us that time and time again. Thank You, Lord, for loving us. In Jesus' name, amen.
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3: 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I'm Toby Mac.

0: What grace can do is for anyone who's ever felt the shame of past mistakes or current struggles. God is not waiting in anger to punish us for our wrongs. He's running after us to meet us right where we are, just like the prodigal son. He welcomes us with open arms. He throws a robe around our back and a ring on our finger. No condemnation, just love. That's what grace can do.
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0: Hey, I'm Jules on the Joy FM. I am just sitting here wondering and debating, is it too soon to decorate for the fall? I really want to go ahead and put my pumpkins out and my lovely fall foliage and my wreath and my candles, but it might be a little too soon. Kathy, what do you think?
1: I'm decorating for fall today. I'm tired of waiting. I'm hoping maybe if I do the fall thing, maybe the weather will start cooling down. That's my theory. So we're hoping that this is going to bring these hot temperatures down with all this orange and yellow. I suggest everybody do it. It makes you feel great.
0: Okay, Kathy, I love your reasoning there. I'm not 100% sure if it's based on science and if it really does impact the weather patterns, but you know what? I love your idea.

0: author.
1: The Joy FM. That's Brandon Lake, the author. You know, he was a miracle baby. His parents suffered multiple miscarriages, but yet his mom had faith. She said she just felt in her heart that God was going to make her a mom. And so they eventually had Brandon. And he says that his life, since the very beginning, is evidence of God's faithfulness.
2: The oldest left their lunch on the kitchen counter. The youngest couldn't find their shoes. And you spilled your coffee on your way out the door. As you pull away from the line and wave goodbye, you remember the permission slip that you forgot to sign. It's a lot to keep up with. And if you're still figuring out the rhythm, you're not the only one. On the days when it feels like you're making up the beat as you go, let us supply the soundtrack. 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

The Joy FM, that's Elevation Rhythm Washed. You know, when I start my days off inviting God to just direct my steps and to lead me wherever He wants to lead me, and that He would give me a heart that just wants to follow, my whole day runs a little bit differently. You know, the person that cuts me off in traffic, I am less likely to get super annoyed with them because I don't know, maybe I'm supposed to get that red light so that God slows me down a little bit so that I have that conversation with the person that I need to talk with. Here's Jeremy Rosado, Keep Holding On.

0: Aren't you so thankful that we have a rock that we can run to, we can hold on to, no matter what we are facing? That's Jay King, Hard Place on the Joy FM. Psalm chapter 32, it says, "You are a hiding place for me. You preserve me from trouble. You surround me with shouts of deliverance."
1: Before they became your favorite song, they had to have a beginning.
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0: do life with friends. We can't be going through life by ourselves, disconnected. There's a biblical moment in Exodus about Moses realizing that the army of the Israelites would win when his arms were in the air. His friends had his back, got next to him, and helped hold his arms up into the air. And I just thought that was a beautiful idea of community. Somebody's struggling or getting weary or fighting through a time when it feels like God's not hearing your prayers. We stand beside each other and share each other's faith.
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If there is a song that you're hearing on the Joy FM that you want to hear a little bit more often, well, go ahead and give it a thumbs up on the Joy FM app. It's just a great way to let us know what you're thinking. 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

0: Well, you probably do not want me to tell you this, but in case you have, I don't know, lived under a rock or something, tomorrow is Monday. I know, we got school, we got work and meetings and blah, blah, blah. But you know what? It doesn't have to be that way. You can start off your Monday morning with a smile. Dave, Bill, and Carmen, the morning cruise, 6 to 10, right here on the Joy FM.
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0: 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The right song at the right time. 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
1: 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Chandler Moore, God, I'm Just Grateful on the Joy FM. So coming up in a couple of songs, we're going to pause and pray together. And I just love that we get to do that. 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

Hey, I'm Jules on the Joy FM. This past week, I had the opportunity of watching my oldest daughter, Susie, who is a senior in high school, share her testimony with a gymnasium full of elementary age kids. Her story about having dyslexia, but yet seeing how God has used it in her life. And she said it took her a while to realize that God knit her together exactly the way that she was supposed to be. And it doesn't mean that she has or will have an easy road ahead. No, it doesn't. But she has a faith that God has a reason and a purpose for every single bump along the way. And as her mother sitting in the back watching her, oh my, I was just so in awe of God. That He doesn't waste a single thing. Every single one of our tears and our heartaches, He will use for our good and His glory. Romans 8:28 says that we know that in all things God works the good of those who love Him, who have been called according to His purpose. Oh Father, thank You for the reminder. You have a reason and a purpose for every single thing in our life. Even the things, God, that we wish were not there, You will work it all out because You show us that time and time again. Thank You, Lord, for loving us. In Jesus' name, amen.

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1: Let me ask you a question. 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Who would you rather have protecting your city, Batman or Spider-Man?
2: Ooh, that's a good question, JR. Okay, I think I'm gonna go Batman. I feel like he's got the means to keep up with the times.
1: Yeah, as technology for criminals advances, he can keep up.
2: Right.
1: I too will go with Batman because he's got a little bit of mean. And I feel
2: he's
1: like
2: got some angst.
1: You need that sort of an angst to go fight Gotham's worst criminals. And I feel like Spider-Man is, they call him your friendly neighborhood Spider-Man. Or is that Apple?
2: Yeah.
1: Is that Applebee's or Spider-Man?
2: No, that's Spider-Man.
1: Okay, and I just...
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4: 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I'm Sandy from Weekends here on the Joy FM. 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

What's happening, friend? I'm Adina. It is late night right here at the Joy FM. I hope you are having a lovely time so far. We've got great music coming up for you. Stick around for Ann Wilson's Sunday Sermons. You'll get to hear from Stars Go Dim and later on Hillsong, all of your fits. Thanks for being here.

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2: There have been times in my life when I felt pretty defeated. 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Purpose to defeat those feelings. Isaiah 41:10 is where I turn. 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Then pray and ask God to give you the strength for the next moment. You know what? He does it. Don't let evil win.
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so good to hang out with you here at the Joy FM, friend. I'm Adina, and I came across this line recently. Peace is not the absence of trouble, but the presence of God. I think sometimes we get those things confused. We pray for peace, and I think what we actually want is for all the difficult things to go away. But Jesus never promised his followers a trouble-free life. In fact, he kind of said the opposite. He said, "In this world, you will have trouble." This is from John 16. But then he said, "But take heart, I have overcome the world." And so peace isn't God promising that there won't be a storm. It's just knowing who's in the boat with you. And so if life feels a little unsettled today, peace doesn't have to wait until everything gets fixed. God is already here.

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1: I am so happy you chose to listen to the Joy FM right this minute. I'm Adina, and I love this thought from James Clear. He said, all big things come from small beginnings. The seed of every habit is a single tiny decision. But as that decision is repeated, a habit sprouts and grows stronger. Roots entrench themselves and branches grow. The task of breaking a bad habit is like uprooting a powerful oak within us. And the task of building a good habit is like cultivating a delicate flower one day at a time. Man, there's some real spiritual weight to that. You know, sometimes we imagine becoming more like Jesus through maybe one or maybe just like these huge life-changing defining moments. But most spiritual growth happens in really small decisions. You choose to pray today. You choose to forgive today. You open your Bible when you don't feel like it. Jesus said that the kingdom of God is like a mustard seed, something really tiny. And then in Israel, where the mustard plant grows, it is quite invasive. It grows all over the place. And so that tiny little mustard seed, if it's cultivated, will absolutely take over. And so don't discount today's small act of faithfulness. You might not see much happening yet, but roots grow before branches do.
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How's it going with you, friend? I'm Adina, and I came across this fun little, I guess, historic relic a little bit. So Charles Darwin is one of those scientists we associate with a couple things, but, you know, a lifelong fascination with the natural world. And obviously, most of us, including me, would disagree with some of the conclusions he drew about human origins and evolution and all of that. But I think that there's something that we can agree with Charles Darwin. Sometimes nature is annoying. If you were to find notes from me like these, there'd probably be something about how I walk outside and I'm eaten alive by mosquitoes. So I get it. But his letters, Darwin's letters, contain some spectacularly grumpy moments. So after years of studying barnacles, he wrote, "I hate a barnacle as no man ever did before." Another day, this must have been a bad one. He said, "I hate myself, I hate clover, and I hate bees." He must have gotten stung. But my personal favorite from a particularly rough day, he said, "I am very poorly today and very stupid and hate everybody and everything." Oh man, Charles Darwin, brilliant naturalist, enormously influential scientist, and apparently occasionally completely done with all of creation. And you know what? Honestly, I've had days like that myself.

0: Hey there, this is the Joy FM. That was Stephen Curtis Chapman, and I'm Adina. So there's a liturgy used in some church traditions that I genuinely love. Before scripture is read, first of all, you stand for the reading of scripture. I always appreciate that. And the pastor might say something like, "Hear the word of the Lord." And then when you finish reading, you say the word of the Lord, and the congregation answers, "Thanks be to God." Now, that's an easy thing to do after you read something like Psalm 23, right? Like, the Lord is my shepherd, I shall not want. He leads me beside still waters. We're very easily thankful for that passage. But it feels a little different after we read something really difficult, like the story of Dinah, or David's terrible sins, or Israel's rebellion, or the destruction of the temple. So what exactly are we thanking God for in those instances? Maybe I'd like to venture to say we're thanking him that scripture doesn't sanitize the human story. The Bible shows us directly what sin destroys, and it lets us grieve injustice. It records failure and judgment and people making an absolute mess of things. And still, God does not abandon his story. So when we say thanks be to God, we're not calling every story good. We're thanking God for telling us the truth, and for being faithful, even in some of the hardest chapters.
1: 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Repeat. 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

What can you thank God for right now? I read this thought recently. When we're intentional about giving thanks for everything we come across, we can't help but feel joy over the pure gift of another day. And maybe that's a good challenge for us. What can you thank God for right now? Doesn't have to be something profound. It could be the coffee in your hand, a text from someone you love, the steering wheel that you have your hand on right now, you know, the right song that came on at the right time, any of those things. Psalm 118 says, "This is the day the Lord has made. Let us rejoice and be glad in it." Gratitude does not require a perfect day. Sometimes joy just requires that you pay

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0: 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I was having a rough time earlier, and I just kept hearing God tell me, you know you're not alone, but you need to pray with someone.
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0: 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And I thank you for her, and I thank God for her so much.
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0: 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Thank you for being on the air. Thank you for your prayer line. God bless you all.
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the Joy FM. Hey, friend, I'm Adina. Now, I don't normally keep up with celebrity news. And growing up, I was not like a New Kids on the Block fan or anything like that. But I really loved Donnie Wahlberg's performance in Band of Brothers. I don't know if you ever watched the World War II series Band of Brothers, but he was fantastic in that. So this caught my attention. So Donnie Wahlberg recently shared a birthday video for his wife, Jenny McCarthy. And tucked into that was footage of the two of them being baptized together at their church in Los Angeles. And, you know, whatever somebody's story has looked like before that moment, there's just something really beautiful about the public declaration, I belong to Jesus. Celebrity or no, baptism tells the same story. The old life has been buried, the new life has been raised, and that's always worth celebrating.

0: Franny Cash right here at the Joy FM. I'm Adina, and okay, I may owe a snake an on-air retraction. So I think last week I told you about Nanner, which is an 8-foot python who was implicated in starting a fire at Forest Middle School in Virginia. They said that the snake knocked over a heat lamp and it started a fire, which turned on the sprinklers and it caused all this damage to the school. Well, Nanner's handler slash teacher, Brittany Jacobs, is speaking out, and of course, leave it to the science teacher to defend the snake. But she says that Nanner didn't escape until after the fire had already started. I don't know what proof she has of this, but apparently Nanner would like the record to show that she is a victim, not an arsonist. And listen, on the one hand, you know, journalistic integrity demands that I correct the record. On the other hand, snake. So I'm willing to downgrade the charges from arson to reptile of interest.
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It's so good to have you here at the Joy FM. Hey there, I'm Adina, and I saw this thought recently. Killing Goliath earns you applause, but forgiving Saul shows the fruit of your heart. And yeah, that'll preach. So David's victory over Goliath happened in front of an audience, in front of an entire army. Everybody could see his courage. But years down the road, when David had the opportunity to kill Saul, the man who had hunted him and threatened him and made his life absolutely miserable, instead of killing Saul, David chose mercy. I think a lot of times our biggest victories aren't the ones that people see. They aren't the ones that people applaud or that they know about. They're the quiet moments when we decide not to retaliate or to not hold on to that grudge. Goliath showed everyone David's courage, but Saul revealed David's character.

0: just your love.
1: Toby Mac, right here at the Joy of M. I'm Adina, and apparently Pizza Hut has discovered the secret to getting millennials back through the door. They made it 1989 again. So a Pizza Hut in Florida has gone viral after remodeling itself into an old school Pizza Hut. We're talking the classic vinyl booths, the checkered board tablecloths, the red plastic cups, and the best part, those Tiffany style lamps. And it's working. So dine-in sales have more than doubled. People are actually driving hours to experience the Pizza Hut of their childhood. But listen, if we're going to bring back the 1980s Pizza Hut, I just have one additional request, and that is to bring back Book It. Do you remember Book It? I mean, it was like the best way to get me to read books. You had like a little bookmark type thing, and you marked how many books you read, and you got a personal pan pizza. I mean, give me a grown-up reading challenge. I will read 6 books, I'll fill out my sticker chart, and I will march proudly into Pizza Hut for my own personal pan pizza. I will absolutely crush it. I've been training my whole life for it.
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4: 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Duh. I should say duh.
3: I passed Father Road where they're building the Dutch Bros that's going to be closest to me. And it was just a slab.
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3: So I went on Friday, got off because I wanted to see the progress. 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
1: Good morning. Thank you so much for listening to the Joy FM today. I'm Adina, and I grew up in a church where a lot of good things. I have a lot more things I'm grateful for in the church I grew up. But there were some times where if you had questions or if you had doubts or if you had frustrations, often the leadership would question your very salvation. It was like you weren't faithful if you had doubts. And I, as I've grown up, I've kind of seen some pushback on that, just even in scripture itself. I mean, we have a whole book called Lamentations about and Psalms that say things like, God, where are you? Why are you doing this? Why are you abandoning me? I don't understand. You know, the places where our hearts hurt and we don't necessarily trust God in those moments. So I saw this quote that I think helped that a lot. A good portion of the Psalms are lament. And yet somehow we've built a church culture where expressing doubt, exhaustion, or grief feels like a lack of faith. We didn't get that from scripture. We got it from performance culture wearing a Christian costume. God can handle your honest cry. He always could. And from Psalm 130, out of the depths I cry to you, Lord.

0: Adina, this is the Joy of FM, and here is some short, sweet, and to the point words of wisdom from Lisa Turkhurst. She said, "It is not our job to fix, control, or manage our way into peace for ourselves or other people. Only God can give us the peace we need. Only God can make the chaos cease. We are not supposed to make the chaos go away. We are supposed to turn to the source of peace more and more and more than we ever have in the face of chaos."
1: The oldest left their lunch on the kitchen counter. The youngest couldn't find their shoes. And you spilled your coffee on your way out the door. As you pull away from the drop-off line and wave goodbye, you remember the permission slip that you forgot to sign. It's a lot to keep up with. And if you're still figuring out the rhythm, you're not the only one. On the days when it feels like you're making up the beat as you go, let us supply the soundtrack. 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
3: Hey, what's up, y'all? This is Forrest Frank.

You are dancing in your seat to Forrest Frank's Okay. Yep, I saw you doing it. Hey there, friend. I'm Adina, and I just have an incredible praise report for you. So there's this Instagram account that I started following because it intrigued me. It was a guy that wanted to find out if Christianity was just a placebo or if there was something real to it. So he did an honest deep dive into Christianity, not reading a ton of books, not exploring theology. He just started doing the daily work of being a faithful Christian. So every day he got up and he would pray. He would be thankful. He'd practice gratitude. He would read about God and try to apply his teachings. And after about a month and a half, he posted this video and he was just absolutely heartfelt, sobbing. He said, "Guys, it's real. This is not a placebo. I don't know how to explain it. You don't really understand it until you're in it." But he said, I've always been active. I've always been really healthy. And he said, but going to the gym and doing yoga didn't make me a kinder person. This did. The kind of peace that I feel, the kind of kindness I feel toward other people, the only thing that has ever made my heart better has been this practice of faith. And I just love that he was practicing faithfulness long before he actually even found the faith. And I think there's something that we all have to learn from that. So many of us are Sunday Christians and we're not doing the daily walk. So how much would it transform your life to every day practice prayer, gratitude, reading about God, and applying his teachings?

0: grace can do is for anyone who's ever felt the shame of past mistakes or current struggles. God is not waiting in anger to punish us for our wrongs. He's running after us to meet us right where we are, just like the prodigal son. He welcomes us with open arms. He throws a robe around our back and a ring on our finger. No condemnation, just love. That's what grace can do.
1: Grace can do.
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3: 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Of course, everybody wanted to know what was behind her giving them both gifts. 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See, this mom was going through a tough time in her life, and her ex and the stepmom had been supportive. So to say thank you, she took them a gift. The whole world and her daughter got to watch and be inspired. 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

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I'm Adina, and oh my goodness, have you ever had the experience you leave your shoes outside for a couple days and you know you grab them and if I leave my gardening gloves or my shoes outside, I'm gonna stomp them because I don't trust that there's not a spider in there or something like that. This goes so far beyond terrifying to me. So an Arkansas high school football player, he was wearing a helmet for about an hour during practice. And later on, when he was taking his helmet off, he felt something move inside. And they discovered a 2-foot cottonmouth snake, a venomous snake that was trapped in his helmet the entire time he was practicing. At some point or another, it had wedged itself under the padding. Now, somehow being in this kid's helmet during practice didn't make the snake upset. Maybe it liked the heat coming off of his sweaty head or something. I have no idea. Thankfully, nobody was bit or injured or anything like that. And hopefully they are storing those helmets a little bit better than they used to.

0: Do you remember the story of Abigail in the Old Testament? So Abigail was a woman of valor, I think you could say. She was married to not a man of valor, let's just say that. There is a story where David and his troops needed rest and food and water, and this guy just refused to give it. And so David was like, okay, if you're going to disrespect the king and his men like this, then, and he started sort of preparing to do battle with this man's household. Well, Abigail, the wife of this foolish man, walked out and brought food and provisions and everything that David and his men needed and said, please ignore my idiot husband and take refreshment. That's the Edina Revised Version. And David not only does not go after the house of her husband, he also eventually, when her husband dies, he marries her. And so I love this little word about Abigail. Abigail was married to a fool, but she didn't become one. His foolishness surrounded her, but it didn't define her. You cannot always choose the character of the person beside you, but you can choose the character you carry. I'm Adina, and this is the Joy FM.
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Good morning, friend. I hope you're doing okay so far, even though it is so stinking early. But I was talking to my husband recently about something I used to tell my kids when they were littler, when we were starting to do their homeschool and we're teaching them about time management and all of that. We called it worst first. So whatever subject you were dreading that day, you know, the one that you knew was going to take you the most time, do that one first. Don't spend all day avoiding it. Don't let it hang over your head. Just get after it. And it makes me think of this old saying often attributed to Mark Twain. He said, if your job is to eat a frog, do it first thing in the morning. And if you have to eat two frogs, eat the biggest one first. But I think there's some truth here in our daily practice in righteousness. You know, not that spending time with God is like anything like eating a frog, but following Jesus isn't made up entirely of these big mountaintop moments or profound revelations. So much of faithfulness happens in the ordinary rhythms of the day. Prayer, gratitude, opening scripture, choosing patience, forgiving somebody, doing the right thing. And there's always going to be something competing for our attention. The phone, you know, the to-do list, the thing that feels more important, whatever it is. And so maybe some mornings, worst first doesn't mean, okay, fine, I'll pray. It's the worst thing. Maybe it just means refusing to let our resistance make the rule. And so before the noise of the day gets a vote, turn toward Christ. And it's not because prayer is a chore to get out of the way, but because we are practicing day after a very ordinary day, whose footsteps we actually want to walk in.

0: Good morning, friend. I'm Adina and I am headed out for the day, but I hope you have a wonderful week. It's Monday, but we walk in victory. We don't walk in the slump of what Monday sometimes feels like. And I'm saying that to you as much as I am saying that to myself. But I thought I'd leave you with this line that I read earlier this week. Peace is not the absence of trouble, but the presence of God. You know, sometimes we get those two things confused. We pray for peace, but what we really want is for all the difficult things to stop. But Jesus never promised that. He did not promise us a trouble-free life. In fact, he kind of said the opposite. In John 16, he said, "In this world, you will have trouble, but take heart. I have overcome the world." And so biblical peace isn't God promising that there aren't going to be difficulties or there's not going to be a storm. It's just knowing who's in the boat with you. So if life feels a little unsettled as you're stepping into this week, peace doesn't have to wait until everything gets fixed. God is already here. And I hope that encourages you. But have a fantastic week. I hope that you would walk in the fullness of knowing how much God loves you. Have a great one. I'll talk to you later.
1: Before they became your favorite song, they had to have a beginning.
2: Hey guys, this is Andrew Rip.
1: Here is the story behind the song.

0: doing life with friends. We can't be going through life by ourselves, disconnected. There's a biblical moment in Exodus about Moses realizing that the army of the Israelites would win when his arms were in the air. His friends had his back, got next to him, and helped hold his arms up into the air. And I just thought that was a beautiful idea of community. Somebody's struggling or getting weary or fighting through a time when it feels like God's not hearing your prayers. We stand beside each other and share each other's faith.
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3: This is one of the powerful things I think about marriage is as God pours his love through Jenny and that love heals me, our love for each other can begin to flow out and impact other people. So either you will be living out your wounds and hurting others from your pain, or you will be living out God's grace and having healing from the healing that he has given to you. But you can't have that unless you're curious about who am I? Why do I respond that way? Who is she? What is it that triggered her right there?
2: That's Kevin Thompson, and he's our guest today on Focus on the Family with Jim Daly. Thanks for joining us. I'm John Fuller.
4: John, I think every human being is wired for emotional connection. You know, I've met some crusty people in my lifetime, especially as a Christian. And when you scratch the surface, typically what you find underneath is deep wounds of a crusty person, something that happened to them. And you know, God created all of us to connect emotionally, relationally. That's what the scripture says, why we were created, right? To be in relationship with him. Yeah. And so those are basic understandings of how human beings operate. A lot of people refer to that as attachment theory. And, you know, this is how we form relationships. And today we're going to talk with someone who has looked and thought about this very deeply. He's written a great book, Love Styles, Why You Love the Way You Do, and How to Change It, I think, for the better. And so I'm looking forward to today's discussion. Remember, Focus on the Family is here for you. We have just a treasure trove of resources to help you in your marriage, help you do relationships better, help you be the best parent you can be. And we're here for you.
2: And Kevin Thompson is the married life pastor at Bayside Church in Roseville, California, just outside of Sacramento. And he and his wife, Jenny, have two children, Ella and Silas. 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Today, we're covering, as you said, Jim, this really great little book. It's full of insights. Very quick read. 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
4: Kevin, welcome back. It's good to have you here.
3: Oh, thanks for having me. Great to be here.
4: You know, someone listening right now, one of the things I've learned sitting in this chair talking to experts and people that think deeply about marriage and parenting and relationships, et cetera, how many little things add up in our lives, especially when we're children, that shape the way we see the world and the way we process things. And that attachment theory I talked about a moment ago is, you know, it's a psychological term for what we observe in human development. And so much of what we learn is in our childhoods, and it can be positive or it can be negative or everything in between. Speak to that idea that, you know, the way I respond to my spouse today was something rooted in my childhood. That sounds like psychobabble.
3: Yeah. Psychologists have been talking about the last 50 or 60 years, this idea of attachment theory. But what I love about it is they really have discovered what Genesis 2 and 3 has long taught us.
4: Yeah.
3: And the reality that when sin entered the world, it deeply impacted our lives. And sin entered into the family. So it shouldn't be surprising to us that family is the most difficult place for things to be, because it separated the marriage immediately. And think about what happens in Genesis chapter 4. Immediately, the family is rocked in unimaginable ways. But I always think if family is the first place that sin entered the world, isn't that the place that God's grace could make the greatest impact?
4: Well, that makes sense.
3: And so the truth of the matter is this: a majority of the time, the fight I'm having with Jenny, the fight I'm having in the present, is actually a fight with my past.
4: Yeah. You know, for the person that may struggle to connect those dots, let's just look at an example of how that can happen. Do you have an idea that, or an example that pops up? Like how, for me, for example, I went through a lot of trauma as a child. You know, I lost my mom at 9. My mom and dad divorced when I was 5. She remarried, and then he left after her funeral. I was in foster care. I mean, there's just a lot going on for a 9-year-old at that point. Yeah. And I think if, you know, for Gene and I, where that would crop up is emotional attachment for me. I'd rather just avoid the pits, you know. I just want to pick myself up by my bootstraps and get moving. Who wants to wallow in grief? It's no good. Yeah. And, you know, Jean's helped me to be better in that way, where she says, you know what? Not everybody can do that. I'm not one of those people. You need to figure out how to sit with me in my grief. Mm-hmm. That freaked me out. But that's an example of what you're talking about, the things we learn in childhood, which for me was cover up the bad stuff and let's just go have fun.
3: Yeah, no doubt. So we're in the house the other day, have a couple of people over, and in the midst of conversation, Jenny said something I didn't necessarily like. I didn't say anything in response to that, but there was a look that was given of, hey, let's not go there in that moment. Friends left, and I could tell she was upset. We began to talk, and thankfully, 25 years into marriage, we can have some very deep conversations that years ago, this would have just been the cold shoulder for a while and tension for a while until something kind of broke. But now we just dive in. Hey, what is it? What's going on? And she very clearly and compassionately told me, the look you gave me, whenever you give me that look, I feel like I'm four again. I've disappointed my dad.
4: Mm.
3: That's what it goes to show of how the wounds that we have from our past. Here's the truth, Jim and John. The greatest wounds that we have in life are most likely caused by somebody who was supposed to love us and didn't.
4: Yeah.
3: Now, here's the thing. That's not necessarily a lack of intention. You could be like me, have these wonderful parents who would never do anything in the world to hurt you. But here's the truth. But love is more than just intention. It's skill. It's ability. It's availability.
4: Communication.
3: The truth of the matter is, in those earliest years of life, when our brains are being formed, and before we even know what love is, we're determining and learning what love is supposed to feel like. The truth of the matter is our parents are busy. Life is demanding. Think about my youngest child. He's born the first 6 years of his life. He has two parents who are working. Jenny owns an advertising company. I'm running a church. I'm writing. I'm doing all those things. He has an older sister with Down syndrome that's obviously going to demand more of our attention. During that time span, our next door neighbors, my grandparents, both die. Jenny's dad gets a glioblastoma brain tumor, dies within 8 weeks. Is it possible that as much as Silas's parents loved him, that he had needs that went unseen? Obviously so. Well, his brain

0: Right, no, that's a great way to look at it. Those are the imprints that we're given. It's the operating system that we learn quickly what life is about. And, you know, to move away from this idea that it's simply psychology, this is God's pattern in us. This is how he created us. Sometimes those are coping skills. You know, some of the funniest humorists are people that came from really bad traumatic childhoods because mm-hmm. they used humor to lift their spirits out of really bad circumstances. Mm-hmm. And so again, it's how do we see all these things? How do they operate in us? How do we function day to day? You have a story in the book that I thought was amazing. First, I can't even believe you did this, but in a remodel, it sounded like with your house, you drywalled over a thermostat.
1: Well, thankfully this is never me because these hands have not seen that kind of work ever. Now Jenny could do that, right? So this is a couple early on, they're gonna get married and they bought a house and they were going to renovate the house, flip the house basically during the engagement process, and actually worked out very well for them. I was kind of worried about that as an engagement process, right? But it showed the relationship was really strong. But in the midst of the process, one of the things they did is at some point they kind of took the old thermostat off the wall, but they just the facing of it. And so they never did unhook it or unwire it. And then before long, something got hung over it. And the next thing you know, they don't realize that there's a thermostat in their house that they're not operating off of. And so the one they think is working actually isn't what's determining what the air feels like in the moment. And so in that first year of marriage, they can't figure out the bedroom is hot in the winter, it's cold in the summer. They can't figure out what's going on. Well, what's happening is what's reading the room is actually not working properly. Yeah. And what they think is reading the room is something completely different. And I think that's a great metaphor for what happens in marriage, that our past wounds, and we all have them. This is not a book for just for somebody who had a horrible childhood and upbringing. I had a great upbringing. Now, my parents did divorce, so there's some wounds that are there. But two parents who love me to this day immensely. We all have these wounds. And until we confront those wounds, until we deal with those wounds, they're going to deal with us. Because the truth of the matter is, you love today the way you were loved yesterday. Mm. Because that's just what feels natural to you, what seems right to you. So why is it that you probably think, Jim, to some extent of, oh no, let's just move on. Let's go have the fun. Let's go do the fun stuff. Ignore you were hurt. Okay, let's make it better. Instead of sitting there in the midst of it. Well, you probably came from a house in which that was kind of how you learned to adapt. That if I can do this, I can move on. Maybe my needs won't be totally set and met if I express this pain. Mm. And so let's not express it. Mm. Well, that creates in your brain now the pathway that feels natural to you. And you just think that everybody views life that way. And then we get in relationship and we realize they don't.
0: Mm-hmm. You know, Kevin, the longer you live, hopefully the more you realize it's like this is so baked into this life's experience. Mm-hmm. You got half a loaf. Mm-hmm. I mean, it's like the Lord has totally set this thing up to where you're not complete. And, you know, sin entering the world, I think, has created that. So we are literally like half a loaf.
1: Yeah.
0: We think in one specific way. And even in marriage and the courtship idea, we're attracted to that person typically because they possess things that we do not. So my wife's an introvert. I'm the extrovert. Mm-hmm. But this idea of the Lord saying the two shall become one flesh, it is. It's like two halves come together to be whole. And how do we open our hearts up to appreciating that rather than it irritating us?
1: Well, that's the funny thing here. It's the beauty of how God uses our brokenness to actually be the process to heal us. Right. Yeah. And so our greatest wounds in life were most likely caused by people who were supposed to love us and didn't, not a lack of intention, but just availability. But God so often heals us by pouring his love through somebody who didn't have to love us and yet chose to do so. Mm. First and foremost, that's Jesus. Mm-hmm. And then for me, secondarily, that's Jenny. So as Jenny is loving me when she doesn't have to, it begins to play a healing role within my own lives. And what she's doing is she's wooing out of me now the fullness of who God created me to be.
0: Yeah.
1: But you think about the guy, let's go gender stereotypes. Uh-huh. So you have a man and a woman, a man who's very kind of avoidant, a woman who's more anxiously attached, kind of run by her emotions. Why is it that they're drawn to each other? Well, they're drawn to each other is this man created with emotion sees her and how free she is to express it. And internally, he desires that, but he doesn't know it, but he desires that.
0: Right.
1: She can kind of feel maybe sometimes overrun by her own emotions. emotion, sees his stability, and he's a rock. Oh, I wish I could be like that. And they're drawn toward each other.

0: But here's the problem. As soon as they're in relationship now, those pathways, if they don't heal them, those pathways actually set them up for what's going to happen. So here's what happened. She's prone. Now, the genders here could switch very easily. I'm more anxiously attached, so I play that role in our relationship. But let's go gender stereotypes. The anxiously attached spouse is prone to see any form of separation or as abandonment. So they're always kind of attuned to, are you upset with me? Are you mad at me? Are you doing something like that, right? Somebody with an avoidant pathway now is always afraid of being encroached in upon, that you're going to hinder my freedom. Right. Mm-hmm. And so they're always looking for, are you trying to get too close to me, too much intimacy? So now this couple is in a relationship and one of them is triggered in some way. He could walk in just tired and she goes, oh, he must be upset with me. So now she needs reassurance. Yeah. Well, that scares him. That's going to be too demanding. I'm already exhausted. That's going to be too demanding.
1: Smothering.
0: So he takes a step away, which causes her to spike emotionally to chase after him. And now they're in this pattern of pursue and withdrawal that could happen for a day or 2 weeks or whatever. Well, fine, that's exhausting. But finally, they reconnect. And the moment they reconnect, she thinks to herself, oh, we've had an emotional breakthrough. It will forever be this way. And he thinks to himself, oh, I appeased her. I'll never have to do that again. And they're already set up for the next fight.
1: Mm.
0: That's the danger that's here, is what attachment theory does is it explains why you keep on having the same fights over and over again.
2: Mm. Right. This is Focus on the Family with Jim Daly. And our guest today is Kevin Thompson. And we're talking about his really small but very impactful book called Love Styles, Why You Love the Way You Do and How to Change It. There's so much good stuff here. Get a copy of the book today at focusonthefamily.com/broadcast. And Kevin, this is such fascinating stuff. And you had a story in the book about how these early childhood memories get stored even in our bodies, just physically, and the way they can come out sideways without us even knowing it.
0: Yeah. Dan Siegel down at UCLA tells the story of him working with a young child that was brutally abused as a child. And the father went to prison, rightly so. And the child did so good, flourished in so many ways until finally he got into upper elementary school and school started and things went horribly. And so he got back involved, was trying to figure out everything. They couldn't figure out what was going on until finally Siegel actually went to the prison to interview the boy's father and gave him this lengthy questionnaire. And that's when they found it, that the father wore Old Spice aftershave whenever the little boy was little. The teacher for that year for the child wore Old Spice aftershave. Mm. And so long before that child ever had the ability to store an explicit memory in his brain and know I'm remembering, the body, as Van Kolp says, the body keeps score. Mm-hmm. The body had associated that smell with danger. And so the moment that boy walked in that classroom and smelled that smell, he didn't know it. His body knew it, that he was in danger. And the truth of the matter is, that's an extreme example of what we all have. So here's the great danger. What that young boy saw as the teacher as his threat, the teacher wasn't his threat. It was his father from years ago, but he didn't know it. So whenever implicit memories are at play with us, we view the danger as the person in front of us, when in reality is we're dealing with the past. And so how many times am I frustrated with Jenny when in reality I'm actually frustrated about something in my past and I don't recognize it?
1: Yeah. No, absolutely. Boy, that's eye-popping, actually, when you think about it in the context of your marriage and maybe those things that you do or your spouse does that you actually scratch your head and go, where did that come from?
0: Yeah.
1: That probably is a common phrase.
2: Well, and even just broadening that out, I mean, that could be an employer. It could be any person you meet in a public setting. Those triggers are built in until you recognize
0: it. I love the question, why? Why do I do that? Why do I respond that way? Why do I think that way? Because think about it. Literally, a coworker can walk in, an employee can walk in one day and say one thing, and you laugh and think it's hilarious, and the next day it frustrates you.
1: Huh.
0: The context is the same. So what's the difference? Well, the difference is whenever we feel seen, known, valued, and loved, we interpret things in life through that frame. But whenever we feel unseen, unloved, unvalued, then everything begins to touch on that. And so the truth of the matter is, if your wife, if your husband has their attachment needs met, they're probably very open and receptive and have tremendous grace with you and a wide strike zone of what you can say before it's offensive. If those needs are unmet, it doesn't matter what you say. it's going to trigger them, because what they're doing now is they're protesting. Here's what happens. When we feel unseen, unknown, unvalued, unloved, that is such integral to who we are as a human being that we have to get those needs met. So a secure approach would be, I could express that. I could say, hey, Jenny, I just don't feel seen, known, valued, or loved right now. But we tend not to respond in secure ways.
2: Right.
0: So what do? We raise a finger of protest.
1: Mm-hmm.
0: And here's what we have to do. We actually have to up the ante to get the situation to match what's going on. So in the book, I tell the story about Jenny walking in and seeing a sink overflowing with dishes and me on the couch watching Arkansas lose a football game. Hypothetically, this would never happen, only a decade of watching Arkansas lose football games. So in that moment, if her attachment needs are met, she can put on her AirPods, start cleaning the kitchen, and think, man, I love my husband. He works hard. Man, what a great family I have. The sink is overflowing with dishes. What a great life I have. She can sing worship music to God as she cleans the kitchen. If she walks in feeling unseen, unheard, unvalued, unloved, and she sees the exact same scene, she might be asking,
1: where's the exit?
0: No, that's exactly right. Yeah. And so here you have the exact same scenarios, but radically different responses. And so if your spouse is not responding in a way that makes sense to you, you need to start asking the question, not what's the issue that's presenting, what's going on underneath? How does that person feel unseen, unheard, unvalued, unloved? And how can I meet that attachment need? And then we can deal with the issue that's presenting itself.
1: You know, you offer simple questions in the book that I think are so powerful. You're touching on it right now, but that idea of opening up your spouse's heart, which is so critical. You point to curiosity and humility being critical to being able to do that. Speak to the reason why those tools are so important.
0: Yeah, humility first and foremost. I mean, Jesus starts the Sermon on the Mount, blessed are the poor in spirit. It's the very beginning point of our entire Christian lives. If we don't understand that we are fallen people that live in a fallen world, good luck.
1: Right.
0: Right? And so no place more should that be more seen than in the midst of marriage, that I know I'm not the husband, fully the husband Jenny needs me to be. I know that she has to put up with things. I know that she is going to be dealing on her own issues. That alone should create this humility, that not excusing bad behavior. I'm not saying that. But this just grace and mercy that we are two sinners trying to figure this out. But then that should lead us to some curiosity, because God doesn't want to leave us there. His grace now wants to penetrate every aspect, every nook and cranny of our lives in this world to transform it for his glory, which means whatever wounds I have, God wants to heal. Whatever negative pathways I have, he wants to transform. And then he wants to use me to be a transformation to others. This is one of the powerful things I think about marriage, is as God pours his love through Jenny and that love heals me, our love for each other can begin to flow out and impact other people. So either you will be living out your wounds and hurting others from your pain, or you will be living out God's grace and having healing from the healing that he has given to you. But you can't have that unless you're curious about, who am I? Why do I respond that way? Who is she? What is it that triggered her right there? And so what would it look like if the next time your wife raises a finger of protest, how dare you do this? What if instead of raising a fist of defense, well, I might say, well, I was going to clean the kitchen. I was just tired. You know, the golf course was hot today. I was going to take a break, right? So a finger raised to protest tends to respond with a raised fist of defense. But you know the problem with a finger of protest and a clenched fist of defense? You can't hold a hand with either one.
1: Mm.
0: So what would it look like if, when Jenny protests, if instead of me getting defensive, what if I got up, started cleaning the kitchen and said, hey, what are some other times I make you feel taken advantage of? Hey, what's it like living on the other side of me? Hey, how does that speak into old wounds that you can feel? What's the need that's underneath that? What's another time in your life which you felt taken advantage of? Huh. And what begins to happen is, instead of speaking to the issue, you speak below the table to what's unseen and the heart that is actually there. And if I can woo Jenny's heart out onto the table, here's the amazing thing to me. When I start asking her questions like, hey, what's that like? What are other times that I do that to you? What's the worst that you've ever felt about that? What are times I've gotten it right? How does that trigger other things? Whenever I woo her heart out onto the table, eventually she then turns and goes, well, tell me what it's like for you. And isn't it funny that the raised finger of protest is an attempt to get ourselves seen? And it doesn't work. Because if I protest and you defend, I'm protesting to get you to see me. But when you're defending, who are you seeing? Yourself.
1: Mm.
0: Which makes me feel even more unseen, unheard, unvalued, unloved. Well, when I'm getting defensive, what do I just want peace. But that raised fist of defense doesn't give me peace. What does? An open hand of curiosity and kindness. And so the irony is, and this is what I love about love styles, is the very outcomes we're trying to avoid, our actions are causing. And the very outcomes we desire, our actions are preventing, because our autopilot is not wired properly. What saved us in the past is killing us in the present. Mm. But here's the good news. You love today the way you were loved yesterday, but you will love tomorrow the way you choose to love today. And you can love in a different way.
1: Which is so good. You know, the one thing we haven't explored, and all of that is wonderful, but I want to make sure we get in right at the end here, secure attachment and even the way God pursues us and how that's a model for the way we need to do it in a healthy way when we become securely attached. Yes. So connect those dots for us, what we see in Scripture, the way God pursues us, the prodigal son, I'm sure, is a part of that piece, but that whole picture. And that is healthy, secure attachment. God is demonstrating this to us, even in a fallen world. Here's my nature. Here's my way of bringing healthy love and vibrancy to your life.
0: Yeah. Well, so whenever we look at these four different love styles here, one, the secure attachment, the three non-secure attachment of anxious, avoidant, and disorganized, it's not that I am one of these things. It's that I have these pathways in my life and different relationships are different. And so I might have a very secure, I have a very secure relationship with Jenny, but I'm more anxiously attached to some of my coworkers, to maybe my parents and those kind of things. And so transformation can begin to take place. And the beautiful thing is that God can change us. We're not stuck now. Modern psychology might think that we're kind of stuck based on your biology, based on your genetics. The gospel says, no, you can change. A secure attachment is the epitome of what love is. It's truth, it's respect, it's honesty, it's value, it's the ability to explore new things because the security you have now in yourself. You think about what we want love to be. That's what secure attachment is. And the good news is it's available to all of us as we allow God's grace to penetrate our hearts. But here's the bad thing. The problem is we can't truly become who God wants us to be until we look at, to see how we've become who we are right now. And somebody with an avoidant attachment wants to go, well, my past doesn't matter one bit. I guarantee you it does. Mm-hmm. Somebody with an anxious attachment goes, oh, but I don't want to blame my parents. This isn't about excuses. This is about explanations to empower us of how we can move forward. And Jesus can transform you in ways that you've never even begin to imagine to such an extent that this more anxiously attached guy can now have the securely attached relationship with his wife and begin to pour that out into the lives of other people. God has used her to change me.
1: Wow, Kevin, this has been so good. It just feels like we could roll for another 5 hours on this topic, but I think we've given folks enough to pique their curiosity and hopefully to desire to move from what was to what can be, which is really the goal, to go deeper into a relationship with Christ and to let that affect the way that we operate in our marriage and our parenting and our friendships, etc., which is how God brings heaven to earth, right? Through us. Mm-hmm. Shalom, how he brings God's peace through us. So this has been great. Thank you for being with us.
0: Thank you.
1: And let me turn to you, the listener. Focus on the Family is here for you. As I said at the top of the program, we want you to enjoy a strong, thriving marriage. We all want to enjoy that. If you're not sure where to begin, we have many, many, many great resources to help you. Our website is full of wonderful articles and insights to help you be more intentional in your relationships. We also have our free online marriage assessment, a short personalized tool that highlights your relationship's strengths and points out a few areas where you probably can grow. Again, that's completely free. 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
5: When you and I are worshiping God and our life is Christ-centered and God, listen, when He is overflowing in your life and mine by our conversation, our conduct, by our love and devotion to Him, you can't hide one of God's children. 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
6: 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Today, we continue Dr. Stanley's series to help us realize the importance of participating in the praising of God with other believers. Stay with us to refine your understanding of the church worshiping.
5: Would you turn, please, to Acts chapter 2, and we're continuing our series on the church, and the title of this message, The Church Worshiping. And if you'll recall in chapter 2 that Peter has preached his famous sermon at Pentecost, and their response was, "Men and brethren, what shall we do?" And of course, 3,000 people or more were saved. Lives were being changed. They were worshiping in the temple and also in the homes. And if you'll notice, beginning in this 46th verse, he tells us in verse 46 what was happening as they were worshiping together. They were breaking bread together. They were selling the things that they had, and they were having all things in common. And he says in verse 46, "And day by day," that is day after day, "continually with one mind in the temple and breaking bread from house to house, they were taking their meals together with gladness and sincerity of heart, praising God and having favor with all the people. And the Lord was adding to their number day by day those who were being saved." Now, the first function of the church is worship. That is a priority over evangelism and a priority over missions. Worship is the first function. Now, God wants His people worshiping together. He says, "Forsake not the assembling of yourselves together." And when you come together, He says, you are to encourage one another. What I want us to look at today, I want us to look at three facets of worship in the body of Christ in the church. And in this chapter here, in verse 46 and 47, here they are. First of all, the activity of worship in the church. And I believe, according to the scriptures, there are two activities that are involved in true worship. That is, true worship is going to involve two activities on our part. And the first activity is, there is going to be praise of God with our lips. If we really and truly are worshiping Him, we're going to praise Him with our lips. All through the Old Testament, He says, let the redeemed of the Lord say so. He says, come, let us bow down and worship Him. Psalm after psalm, speaking of praising Him. So we praise Him with our lips. We praise Him in song. We praise Him in prayer. We adore Him. And so there are many, many ways to express that adoration and praise. Now, in the body of Christ, you and I must make room and allow for people to worship the Lord in the way God leads them. And if God is leading them, it will not be, they will not be pompous, they'll not be egotistical, it'll not be a matter of pride, they won't be expressing themselves, it'll be an expression out of their spirit, of their love and devotion to Jesus Christ, whatever form that takes. It will never cause confusion in the body, nor will it ever violate the principles of this book if it is worship according to Scripture. But we cannot force other people into our mold. And you see, this is where we are. Most of us came out of a culture and out of a background that when you go to church to worship, you sit, you be quiet, you certainly do not smile, you don't raise your voice, you wouldn't dare clap. In fact, you just wouldn't do anything at all to make anybody feel uncomfortable. When in reality, there ought to be a freedom and a liberty in our worship, and that is exactly what is true in the New Testament church. They not only worshiped in the temple, the Bible says they were going from house to house, they were cooking big, wonderful meals and excited, they were eating, they were praising, they were singing, they were studying the Word of God. They were having a wonderful, beautiful, exciting time worshiping the Lord God. So the first activity is praise from our lips. The second activity is, listen, is service in our life. Lip service only and calling that worship is far removed from the Word of God. All of us know the 100th Psalm. Make a joyful noise to the Lord, all ye lands. He says, come before His courts with singing, serve the Lord. Serving and praising Him are two aspects of worship. Our life is to be an expression of service and worship. In Ephesians chapter 1, look there if you will, and verse 12. In verse 11, he says, we've obtained a tremendous inheritance, having been predestined, listen now, according to His purpose. That is, He predetermined something wonderful for us, according to His purpose, who works all things after the counsel of His will, to this end. That is, this is what He's predestined, that we who were the first to hope in Christ should live or be to the praise of His glory. He says that He has predestined us to live to the praise of His glory, that our life should be an expression of worship and praise and adoration of who God Almighty is. So if we're going to worship the Lord God, we must praise Him with our lips, but likewise we must serve Him with our life. And how do you serve the Lord God? By humbling ourselves and serving other people. That's the way we serve Him. So He says true, genuine worship is going to result in the praise from my lips and likewise the service of my life. The second thing I want you to notice here in the activity is that there are two motivations involved in the body of Christ worshiping Him. What is the first motivation? Well, somebody would say, well, surely the first motivation is that you love God, and that is not the first motivation. Now, I want you to get this very, very clearly and listen to me. The foundation of all motivation for worshiping Almighty God is knowing God. One of the primary reasons that there are many people who meet together and they come together on Sunday and they sit and listen to a sermon, sing a couple of songs, pray and give and go home and never feel, never experience, never sense genuine Holy Spirit worship. Now the reason is this, that so few people really and truly know God. There are lots of folks who've been to church 20, 30, 40, 50 years. They know all kind of facts about Him. But listen, you can know facts about God without knowing God. But to know Him is to know Him through a personal experience with Jesus Christ, whereby we discover the ways of God. We discover the principles of God. We discover the way He works in the human heart. We discover the love of God. We discover the forgiveness of God. We discover the majesty of God, the greatness, the omnipotence, the omniscience, the omnipresence, the glory. We discover the love of God, the mercy of God, the justice of God, the holiness of God, the righteousness of God, the attributes of God, only when you and I begin to understand a little bit of who He really is. Only then will we worship God. And remember this, that all worship that is not directed toward Jehovah, Yahweh, Elohim, Adonai, God, all worship that is not directed toward Him is not worship, but it is pure human superstition. And the world is full of superstition. And the occult, there's a tremendous amount of superstition. They talk about worshiping God. When somebody tells you they worship God and they're in the occult or this branch or that branch or the other branch, you ask them one simple question: which God is it that you are worshiping? There is only one God, and the only way to worship that God is to worship Him, the Bible says, in spirit and in truth. In spirit, not in flesh, in truth, not in error. So you see that the foundation of all true worship is knowing the truth about God. Now think about this. Once you know who He is by personal experience, He's not somebody just up there, out there, over here, in there. He isn't somebody you call on in case of an emergency. He's somebody that invokes something from you, because once you discover who He is, something begins to happen. You see, the man who comes to church week after week and does not know God, he doesn't understand why we want to sing and pray and go on and on and on and not go home at 12 o'clock. He looks at his watch, 12 o'clock, time to go home. Listen, when a man understands who God is, when a man is praising God with his lips, when a woman is understanding who God is and serving Him, we don't check the time, we check God. The focus of attention is God, not time. We're the ones who've come out of the culture and have contributed to the idea that you worship God from 11 o'clock to 12 o'clock on Sunday, and that's it. When true, genuine worship is anything and everything you and I do to the glory of Almighty God, in the name of Jesus Christ, in keeping with His principles, in line with His word, it is worshiping God, because it is praise from my lips and it is service in my life. It can be done in the church building or standing at the sink washing dirty dishes. It is the attitude of the human heart, because you see, worship is an expression. It is an expression of worth that I place upon something. I value something. I praise that. It is worth something because of its value to me. Almighty God is worthy of my praise, worthy of your praise. He saved us, sustains us, keeps us, and has taken us to heaven. When you and I get down to the hard, cold facts of whether we know God and love Him and worship Him or not, friend, so many things that we talk about wouldn't even be in our vocabulary if we really and truly knew God and knew how to worship Him. The second motivation is love. Listen, the more I know about Him, the more I'm going to love Him. The more I love Him, the more I'm going to worship Him. The more I worship Him, the more I'm going to want to give of myself to those about me to share the life of Christ. You see, the very idea of people all over the world going to church, sitting, listening to sermons, and going back and thinking nothing about God until next week, that's not worship. Listen, when you and I assemble together to worship God and to praise Him and to thank Him and to give evidence that God is in our life, who in the world wants to run home worried about whether the stew is going to be burning or not? Listen, that's not worshiping God. Listen, when we are worshiping God, the only thing that has our attention is, what is God saying to me? Who is this God? What more can I discover about Him? I want to praise Him, thank Him, shout, glory, hallelujah, amen, glory to God. Or I may want to sit in absolute awe and absolute silence, not moving because I'm in the presence of Almighty God, and I don't want to budge. We express it in different ways, but I'm saying to you, when a man knows God and loves God, he's not concerned about anything else for the moment. You see, what we have to ask is, do we know Him? If you don't know Him, you're not going to want to worship Him. And if you don't know Him, you can't love Him. You can't love somebody you don't know. You may like them, but you can't love them. Second thing I want us to notice here is the attitude, the true attitude, the right attitude, the attitude of worship in the church. And if you'll notice what he says beginning in this 46th verse, because here is the attitude these people had, the true attitude of worship. Remember, Jesus said to the woman at the well, worship me in spirit and in truth. In spirit, not in the flesh. Likewise, in truth, we must know Him. Now look to see the attitude of these people as they worship the Lord together in the temple and from house to house, verse 46. Day by day, day after day, continuously, with one mind in the temple, breaking bread from house to house. Now, one mind, listen, a group of people, the corporate body of Christ, cannot worship God with a divided mind. We're not worshiping God if we're sitting here thinking about what we're going to do tomorrow, what we didn't do yesterday, and what I'm going to do this afternoon. That's not worship. I want to tell you, you can't worship God thinking about other things. You may be in a so-called worship service, but you are not worshiping God if you're wondering about what you're going to do next. Listen, to worship God, I must focus upon Him. Let me give you a little clue that might help you. When I get down to pray sometime and my mind's tossing with other things, I've discovered the best thing I can do is just stop and just focus my attention upon God and begin to review in my mind and heart out loud with my own lips the attributes of God. Thank you, Father, for your omnipotence, all-powerful, for your omnipresence, I'm in your presence. For your omniscience, you know all there is about me, so you can't be disappointed. For your holiness, because you are indeed holy. For your faithfulness, I can always know that you'll be there. And on and on and on I go. My friend, listen, it won't take but about 2 minutes of that, and your mind has been cleared of all the other junk in life, and you're focusing upon God and worshiping Him. Then you can get back to the minor things like your request and mine. You see, you can't worship God with your mind on something else. And the purpose of the sermon week after week is to lay one principle on top of the other so you'll know something else about God, challenge you, reprove you, convict you, lift you up, bless you, encourage you in order to do what? Not that you look at the pulpit, but that you focus your attention upon God. He and He alone must be the focus of our attention. Watch these people. Scripture says that as they met together, singleness of mind, breaking bread from house to house. They had a servant spirit. We're going to eat at my house tomorrow. We'll eat at your house the next day. Somebody says, we'll eat at our house tomorrow. So they were serving one another, breaking bread from house to house. They were taking their meals together, a sense of oneness, unity, togetherness, with gladness of heart. They were glad, joyous, and happy. Sincerity of heart, nothing fake and hypocritical about it. What they were feeling and their praise and their rejoicing was all out of a spirit, because you know what had happened? These folks had discovered something new about God that revitalized their whole faith. Pentecost had happened. The Spirit of God had come. Christ was truly resurrected, and they knew that they had suddenly launched that on a whole new lifestyle with the presence of the Holy Spirit in their life. It was their new knowledge of Christ, new knowledge of God, the indwelling presence of the Holy Spirit, motivating a love and devotion to Him. They wanted to serve one another and praise the Lord and share their faith. Verse 47, they were praising God and having favor with all the people. And the Lord was adding to their number day by day those who were being saved. There is an attraction in the body of Christ when the people of God are God-focused, God-oriented. Their lips are praising Him. Their lives are serving Him. Listen, there is no way to keep that to ourselves. When you and I are worshiping the Lord God, there is going to be that attraction. There's going to be that magnetism. There's going to be that appeal. There's going to be that attitude and spirit about us that will pull to not us, but to Christ within us, those who are seeking help. What is that attraction? First of all, believers are edified. The believers, God's people, began to be built up. The scripture says they were breaking bread from house to house, teaching the apostles' doctrine, having fellowship with each other, and praying and singing. These people were enjoying the presence of one another, the encouragement of each other, the teaching of one another. They were growing in their faith, growing in their understanding, hearing the testimonies. Can you not imagine the testimonies that must have been shared in that first New Testament church when they were meeting from house to house? I mean, all over Jerusalem, groups of people meeting together, talking about the fact of what Jesus Christ had done in their lives and what happened at Pentecost. Their new insight into who God is. The body is edified. When I understand Him, when I love Him, when I'm in the midst of worship, that ought to be the experience and ought to be the result of my worshiping Him. First of all, the body's going to be edified. Not only that, lost people are going to be saved. Look at that last verse. He says, and the Lord was adding to their number day by day those who were being saved. Listen, when you and I are worshiping God and our life is Christ-centered and God, listen, when He is overflowing in your life and mine by our conversation, our conduct, by our love and devotion to Him, you can't hide one of God's children. You can't cover the radiance. You can't cover the countenance of the face of a child of God who has learned to worship the Lord, who loves God, who cares, who's willing to give, willing to pay the price, willing to sacrifice their own person, their possessions, and all that they have to Jesus Christ. The third thing that's going to happen is so evident that God's going to be glorified. That's why He created you and me, to glorify Himself. And that simply means that Almighty God wants you and me to be a reflection of Him. Listen. What we focus our attention upon most is what we become like. If it's things, your life will become materialistic. If it is God, your life will become Christ-like. Now listen, the more I know Him, the more I love Him. The more I love Him, the more I'm going to worship Him. And the more I worship Him, the more I'm going to want to pour out my life into the lives of others. You think about this, if you will. Can any honest man or woman say, I'm saved, know the Lord, love God, without worshiping the Lord? And can a man ever rationalize or excuse himself for not giving to God, first of all, his life, his family, his possessions, his time, his talent, his gifts that God has given him? How can we ever withhold that? Listen, if Almighty God is God, He deserves my worship. And if I do not give it, what is my excuse? Let's pray together. Now, Father, we thank You and praise You and bless Your holy name. We bow before You in submission and subjection, willingly, voluntarily, lovingly, desiring that our lips praise You and honor You and adore You, and that our life serve You by pouring ourselves out into the lives of other people. I pray in the name of Jesus Christ, Your Son, our Savior, our access to You, our hope in You, our better understanding of You, Your reflection of Yourself. I pray in Jesus' name that today that You will have spoken to every single heart personally, piercingly, unforgettably, that each one of us would have to evaluate to whom we really and truly belong according to our actions. And this I ask in Jesus' name and for His sake. Amen.
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9: 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Be careful who you give your worship to. A reminder about the goal of the devil in A Moment with Charles Stanley.
5: When Satan had tempted the Lord Jesus Christ out in the wilderness, you recall he tempted him, first of all, to use his power in the wrong fashion, that is, to change stones into bread. Then to tempt the Father by casting himself off the high pinnacle of the temple and saying to him, well, the angels will take care of you, take charge of you. Then he said, in one last attempt to cause Jesus Christ to bow down to him. And each one of these was an attempt by Satan to cause Jesus Christ to yield to Satan's appeal rather than to be obedient to his Father. He said, look at all the kingdoms of the world. If you'll bow down and worship me, then I will give you the kingdoms of the world. Did you know that Satan has the same line he's always had? If you really want to have a good time, you do what I tell you. If you really want to accomplish and achieve and have position and fame in the world, if you really want to feel good, if you really want to have a great time in life, if you really want to experience the pleasures of life, you do it the way I tell you to do it. That is exactly what Satan did to Jesus Christ. That is to tempt us to bow down before something other than God Almighty.
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11: Let me ask you a question. I know you live there in Middle Tennessee, but let's say your husband took over a job in Manhattan. 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
12: Ooh, that's a good question, JR. 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I feel like he's got the means to keep up with the times.
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11: I too will go with Batman because he's got a little bit of mean, and I feel
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11: 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And I feel like Spider-Man is, they call him your friendly neighborhood Spider-Man. Or is that Apple?
12: Yeah.
11: Is that Applebee's or Spider-Man?
12: No, that's Spider-Man.
11: Okay, and I just...
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Joy FM.

The Morning Cruise, Dave, Bill, and Carmen here at the Joy FM. I want to look at a passage of Scripture today that was yesterday's verse of the day in the YouVersion Bible app, and then we're going to jump back to the verse of the day on Saturday as well, because the two play well together. So we start with Deuteronomy 6:5, and this is what it says. And you must love the Lord your God with all your heart, all your soul, and all your strength. Now this struck me because yesterday, actually before the service started, as part of the worship team, I was just back in the gathering space where the worship team gets before the service starts. You could call it a green room, you could call it a prayer room, you can call it anything you like, but it's just the gathering space where we get together. And the pastor popped his head in to kind of walk us through what the day was going to look like. But before he did, he just mentioned this passage, loving God with your heart, soul, mind, and body. And he just made a statement that I'd never really thought of before. He said, we love God, or we are told to love God, with our heart, soul, mind, and body, because he loves us, heart, soul, mind, and body. We are to love him with the same all-consuming love that he loves us. Now, yesterday's verse of the day was, love the Lord your God with all your heart, soul, mind, and body. Saturday, so the Word became human and made his home among us. He was full of unfailing love and faithfulness, and we have seen his glory, the glory of the Father's one and only Son. That's John 1:14. Now, the reason I say the two play together well is because when you think of God loving you heart, soul, mind, and body, an all-consuming love for you, the proof of that love is right there in John 1:14, that he sent Jesus to die in our place. The Word became human or flesh and made his home among us. He was full of unfailing love and faithfulness, and we have seen his glory, the glory of the Father's one and only Son. The proof that God loves us with an all-consuming love is that he was willing to give his only Son in order to restore the relationship with us, to find reconciliation with us. If that's not proof of love, I don't know what is. So if we are to love God with everything that we have, it's because he first loved us with everything he has. He gave his very life for us. Jesus left the safety and comfort of heaven, left a place where he was loved and adored and worshiped, where he was surrounded with beings crying, holy, holy, holy is the Lord God Almighty. He left that place to walk among us, to get dirty, to feel pain, to understand our emotions, to walk through everything that we walk through, to be tempted, even as we are tempted, and to be tortured by the very people that he came to save, to give his life on our behalf, because he loves us with an all-consuming love, because his kindness and his loving, tender mercies, which are new every morning, are also from everlasting to everlasting. It's his kindness that leads us to repentance, because when we stop and ponder just how much he loves us and what the mercy and grace that he offers mean, we can't help but turn to him. My youngest son never could get away with anything, but it wasn't because we caught him, it was because he confessed. Anytime he did something that he knew he shouldn't do, it wouldn't last long before he was coming to us and just spilling the beans. We never pushed him into a corner. We never confronted him about, there were things that he probably could have gotten away with. But we loved him with an unconditional love. And that love that he felt from us poured the guilt on himself
and led him to confess and repent time and time again. That's somewhat our relationship with the Lord. His kindness, his loving mercy, the grace that he extends to us, makes us want to be better.

recently. I've talked about this before. There's a mission among believers to know him and to make him known. But the third leg of that stool is to be known by him completely and thoroughly. And when you feel that knowing love, it changes you from the inside out. The gratitude that comes with it. The desire to please the one who has put you on this earth. To give your life away on his behalf. It all stems from him loving us with an all-consuming love. And in return, we are asked to love him with an all-consuming love as well. Father, thank you for loving us, heart, soul, mind, and body. I pray that today we can capture that in our own hearts, that we can return that love, that we can walk in it today. There are many on our prayer list, and some who aren't on the list, but that we're aware of, who are in need of healing today. We lift them up to you. Others who are struggling financially, and others who are having difficulty in the workplace or at school, some that are struggling within relationships that are just difficult or falling apart. Lord, I lift them all up to you today. I ask for that all-consuming love to be so present in their lives that they feel your tender mercy. In Jesus' name, amen.

That's Tyrion with Testimony here on the Morning Cruise at the Joy FM. Still ahead for you this hour, I got Zach Williams. I got a new one from John Reddick. We got Jeremy Camp around the corner. And this is Stars Go Dim with Holy, the Morning Cruise on the Joy FM.

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1: This Info to Go update is courtesy of Dean Brunetti Law in the greater Tampa Bay area. Their number is 813-Brunetti, serving God and you.
2: Good Monday morning to you. As we look at your news, Florida Tax Watch is launching a website to explain Amendment 3, a property tax proposal on November's ballot. The group says the site will show how the measure could affect homeowners and local governments. Supporters say it could save homeowners money, while opponents warn local services could lose funding. Employer health costs are expected to rise nearly 10% next year. Insurance broker Aon says that would bring average employer spending to about $19,000 per worker. It marks a fourth straight year of near double-digit increases. And Walmart is adding tap-to-pay options, including Apple Pay at checkout. The company says select stores will begin offering the service today. Walmart plans to expand it to all Walmart and Sam's Club locations by the end of 2026. I'm Rob Langer, and that's your Info to Go on the Joy FM.
3: We'll get to 89 for the high today with a 50% chance of scattered thunderstorms. Tonight's low around 76, then a 40% chance of afternoon storms tomorrow with a high up to about 89.
0: Wake up. Breakfast, school, work, practice, homework, carpool, traffic, dinner, bedtime. Repeat. This time of year, the calendar fills up fast. And the days, well, they're not slowing down. Somewhere between getting everyone where they need to be and taking care of everything that needs to get done, it's easy to forget about yourself. Maybe just take a moment. A moment for the right song. A moment with a familiar voice. A moment to remember you don't have to carry it all by yourself. Because joy isn't something you can just add to the list. Sometimes it's just buried in the middle of it. And we're here to help you find it. 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

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And while you're there, stop by the Joy FM table and say hi. 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
1: Well, I don't know if you saw this on your social media feeds over the weekend. It popped up on mine a couple times, but according to Deadline and IMDb on Friday, the movie version, listen carefully, the movie version of Theo of Golden is being negotiated with Warner Brothers, and they were close to finalizing this deal. And did you hear who they were talking to play the lead role?
2: Yes, because you told me on Friday, but tell us again.
1: Tom Hanks.
0: And is he not also involved somewhat in the production?
1: Yeah, I think he's one of the producers as well.
0: Yeah.
1: So, I mean, that's a big deal. This book, Alan Levi's Theo of Golden, I think it's sold 3.5 million copies at this point.
2: Yeah.
1: And he wrote this in his 60s, first novel ever.
2: We were talking about this last week after the show. The three of us were just kind of chit-chatting about it. And isn't that so encouraging? Here you are in your 60s.
1: Yeah.
2: And the reason I'm putting a highlighter over it is because so many times culture will say, youth is where it's at. Youth, you know, once you get to a certain age, then, you know, these are your golden years, your productivity years, or are behind you. Yes. And here's a man who self-published, oh, by the way, I think his niece was the one in charge of getting it out there. He self-published. It went viral. Now he is published the book, and now they're making a movie.
1: I know. That's crazy.
0: I just looked it up because I was curious. Tom Hanks is 70.
2: It'll be perfect.
0: So here he'll be playing the lead role, still producing movies.
2: Yeah.
1: I mean, if you could pick a known Hollywood actor to play this role, who would you pick?
0: Tom Hanks.
2: I think I'm so excited about this. And then also Alan Levi, he is in the middle of writing another book, and I just went blank on her name, Ellen.
1: Mm-hmm.
2: The book is about Ellen, which I'm super excited about.
1: That's a good spinoff.
2: That.
1: That's a good idea.
2: Yep.
1: I think, you know, to your point, Carmen, I've always done this, but I'm learning to not listen to culture when it says you're too young for you. I mean, the Bible's clear about this, right?
2: Yeah.
1: David wasn't too young for what the Lord had him do. Moses wasn't too old. And I love that sort of that takeaway from this conversation is that we put limitations on ourselves, but that doesn't stop God's plans in our lives. And this is just an illustration of that in a very simple out there, you know, way. That's pretty cool. This movie, Theo of Golden, there's just finalizing the deal, so no idea about when it would be coming out or who all would be in the movie, but I just wanted you to know.
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0: Dave, Bill, and Carmen, the morning cruise here at the Joy FM. We were just talking about the Theo of Golden movie that seems to be in the works and kind of excited about that. And then we talked about the fact that Alan Levi wrote this in his 60s. Tom Hanks is now 70, and he's helping produce the movie. Age just doesn't seem to be what it used to be. And I was actually thinking about this last week while I was on a bike ride.
1: Mm-hmm.
0: And by the way, I've done my 300 miles
2: now. Hey, congratulations.
1: Yay,
0: thank you.
1: Awesome.
0: Thank you very much. I feel very tired. So I'm riding my bike and I'm thinking to myself, there are 60 something used to mean something different, I think.
2: Yeah.
0: I don't feel what I used to think this age would be like.
1: Yes. Yes. I know what you're talking about.
2: Agreed.
1: I laugh about this all the time, and my mom and my aunt still bring this up to me. I can remember when I was a little girl, and this is two things, mm-hmm. perception of age and also how you feel at a certain age.
0: Right.
1: But when I was little, I don't know if it was my mom or my aunt's birthday, and I remember my meemaw telling me, and it was like 30-something, early 30s or whatever, and I remember going, oh my goodness, you know, Aunt B is old, or mom is old. And when you're little, early 30s.
0: It seems ancient.
1: Yes. Then you get in your 20s and it's like, oh, 50s. 50s feels old. And then you get to your 50s and it's like, no, the 80s. It moves.
0: Well, and then I was thinking this. When I was born, my dad's dad, my grandfather, was 63 years old.
1: Yes.
0: I only ever knew him as old and retired.
1: Yes.
2: Right.
1: Yeah.
2: Sitting in a chair, maybe working in his garage.
0: He worked in the garden constantly.
2: Okay, yeah.
0: He was active, but he was old.
2: Yeah. Mm-hmm.
0: And, I mean, I look at that now.
1: Uh-huh.
0: I'm the age he was when I was born.
1: Yeah.
0: And I just rode 300 miles on a bike in the month of August.
2: Yeah.
1: Amazing.
0: He would never have done it. So I think it's not just perception. I think literally.
1: We're getting younger in some ways.
0: Or at least staying healthier.
1: Yes,
0: longer.
1: Yes. I agree with that. That is incredible. And again, for you to have done that many miles, but I think diet has changed from how our grandparents, how they ate. I think kind of like Ellen, we were talking about Theo of Golden, motion is lotion. Mm-hmm. And, you know, back in the day, I think we were more sedentary.
0: Yep.
1: You say that, but then you had farms and gardens and all that kind of stuff. But I don't remember my grandparents being as active as I see that age group today.
0: At least in the same ways. Like like I said, my grandpa was in the garden all the time.
1: Yeah.
0: But that activity is different than
1: getting on a bicycle.
0: And he would have considered, though, that whole riding your bike, that's for young people.
1: Yeah.
0: It was a mindset, I think, as much as anything.
2: Yeah.
1: I can see that. Yep.

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2: This Info to Go update is courtesy of Dean Brunetti Law in the greater Tampa Bay area. Their number is 813-Brunetti, serving God and you.
3: Here are some headlines. The federal government is launching a new alert effort for missing person cases involving people with autism. HHS says it will work with the Justice Department, FEMA, first responders, and community groups to improve coordination and respond with urgency when someone is reported missing. The Florida Forest Service says crews are battling wildfires in Miami-Dade and Palm Beach counties. The 22 fire near Everglades National Park has burned nearly 900 acres and is 40% contained. A Palm Beach County fire has burned about 350 acres and is 85% contained. And August is National Hair Loss Awareness Month, and a Cleveland Clinic dermatologist says people should be cautious with hair growth supplements. Dr. Chinaya Ranasinghe says many are not FDA approved and could interact with medications. Topical minoxidil is the only FDA approved over-the-counter medication clinically proven to regrow hair. I'm Rob Langer, and that's your Info to Go on the Joy FM.
4: We'll get to 89 for the high today with a 50% chance of scattered thunderstorms. Tonight's low around 76. Then a 40% chance of afternoon storms tomorrow with a high up to about 89.
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5: Let me ask you a question. 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
6: No, that's Spider-Man.
5: Okay. 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
2: Well, I'm grateful for a good weekend. It was a different kind of a weekend. In fact, this is maybe kind of a hack for some. I'm sure there are people that are way better at stuff like this than the Martins. But when the Martins find a little hack, I like to share it for those who are challenged like we are. But we had a little weekend staycation this weekend. We didn't have any extra time on the calendar. We didn't have anything different except we set aside the weekend.
3: Mm-hmm.
2: We got a local hotel that was probably less than 3 miles from our house. And I've done this before, but this was different because we got the hotel in a place where we could park the car Friday night and not have to get into it until we went to church for the late service on Sunday morning. So we actually felt like we had a little vacation. Now, this is motivated by the fact that of the two vacation weeks that I normally get in the summer, I've had to dedicate both of those to two different weddings of two different children.
3: Yeah.
2: And while that's a glorious and wonderful thing, you don't get a whole lot of downtime
3: right,
2: with stuff like that.
3: Yeah.
2: So Kimberly and I put the phones aside, shut off the car Friday night, and didn't start it back up again until Sunday. It was really refreshing and really, really wonderful. And we could walk to everything we needed. That was the thing. Because of where we stayed, we could walk to eat. We could walk. We did some shopping.
3: You look like you have on.
2: Walk.
3: Do you have on new clothes today?
2: I do.
3: I see.
2: Yeah.
3: Yeah.
2: Found some deals.
3: Good.
2: I like finding deals.
3: Yes. Yes. So anyway, did some shopping, which we're noticing. You when you texted us last night, you're out to dinner. So you ate out this weekend.
2: We had a gift card that and you can do this on the cheap.
3: Yeah.
2: Like we had a gift card. We went for a nice dinner. We paid, including a nice tip, zero.
3: Yeah.
2: And it was a really nice dinner. Early. We ate dinner early so that we wouldn't, you know how you do a vacation and then you need a vacation from your vacation before you go back to work?
3: Yes, yes.
2: We wrapped it up early so we'd have time to prep for the week. So that's a little bit of a hack if you, now that maybe you've got the kids back in school, maybe you could find somebody to keep them for a weekend and just get away for a little time. The point of it is, even when we don't have a lot of extra time, you can find and squeeze out those little moments.
1: Intentionality.
2: Exactly. That's all it took.
3: Well, I'm glad you had a good weekend. You look refreshed this morning. You do.
2: Well, I'm glad.
3: Yay.
2: Y'all look great this morning, too.
1: Fresh haircut. Did you notice?
2: Yeah. Very nice.
1: He did not notice.
3: The Morning Cruise. On the Joy FM.

0: And I was home all day Saturday. It was amazing. But I did something different this Saturday. I went for a walk, which is, if it's summertime, a lot of times I'll walk on my treadmill. But I did go, the humidity was a little bit lower on Saturday. Now Sunday, oh my goodness, it stormed all day long, which was great for a Sunday afternoon nap. But I went for a walk, came back, jumped in the pool, which felt so good. And so I'm in the pool. I'm not wanting to get out of the pool. So I grabbed my laptop, got a beach towel, set my laptop, you know, a decent distance from the edge of the pool.
1: Our IT guys would say there is no decent distance.
0: I know. Shh, y'all don't tell them. And I pulled up a Bible study that I've been interested in. Actually, it was one that a listener recommended. It's not the one I'm going to do this fall, but it piqued my interest. It's a Lisa Harper study. Mm-hmm. And I think I may do this next semester, you know, the first of the year. But I found the video teaching. I had my arms up on the side of the pool. The mm-hmm. teaching was like 40 minutes. Mm-hmm. Had my arms up on the side of the pool, just kind of kicked, you know, mm-hmm. and literally stood or kicked around in my pool. Didn't really kick around, but you know, underwater. There was no splashing. Yeah. And watched a Bible study in my pool on Saturday afternoon. And I'm telling you, it was absolutely glorious. The humidity was lower for August. And why do I not do this more often? Maybe.
2: Plus, you kept moving.
0: I did. I totally did.
2: You weren't just sitting.
0: I was even doing some squats in the, you know, in the water. And then I got to thinking, I wonder if they have water aerobics anywhere.
2: Well, remember
0: around here, I'll be that. So obviously, I need to join Silver Sneakers.
2: Well, on Friday, you remember we talked about the girls who are going to the beach and doing mahjong in the water with a floating mahjong table.
0: Yes. But crazy. I'm telling you, I did the physical, you know, walking, and then to come back, jump in the pool was so refreshing.
2: Right.
0: Pete was working, and then to put on a Bible study, I'm telling you, I just needed it. I felt so relaxed and just calm. And I mean, there's just nothing like having a little bit of downtime where you can truly be refreshed. We just don't get it very often. But mm-hmm. I mean, my Saturday was 5 out of 5 stars. So it sounds like we all had
2: a
0: pretty good weekend. Yeah. And here's the best part of all. We have no more Saturdays this year that do not have game day.
2: I know.
0: I mean, that is something to celebrate right there. Ugh. So it is here, week 0.
2: You guys have more color in your faces today.
0: Saturday.
1: This changed my mood immediately. Just that thought.
0: Oh, and one other thing. Yeah,
1: 2 weeks, I will be in Tiger Stadium.
0: Yes, you will. You will. And
2: awesome.
0: And if that, you know, everything that I just named wasn't great enough, I hit 100 streak on Wordle this past weekend.
2: Woo!
0: I've literally remembered 100 times.
2: Have you done it today?
0: I have not.
2: Get your phone out.
1: Yeah. There's still time.
0: No, don't jinx me.
1: I just looked at the next song we're going to play.
0: Yeah.
1: And we're going to play it.
0: Uh-huh.
1: But there's a new version of it. Would you like to hear the new version of the song?
0: Yeah.
1: It features someone that we know and love.
0: Okay.
1: The song is Bay Turner's Somebody's Praying.
0: Uh-huh.
1: The special guest?
0: Yes.
1: Natalie Grant.
0: Oh! Ooh, okay, Nat. Yeah. Let's hear it.
1: Here we go.

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1: Not to do a round robin with what we did this weekend, but I guess, Dave, you talked about your writing.
0: Yep.
1: Bill had a staycation. My favorite Saturdays are when I do not leave my house. When I pull in on Friday, it was evening, this particular Friday, but it was Friday evening.

0: There are not a lot of people, this goes both ways,
1: yeah,
0: who could stand toe-to-toe and trade mm-hmm. licks with yep. Bay Turner or with Natalie Grant.
1: Yes, right.
0: The
1: so
0: two
1: true.
0: Of them together. It yes. reminds me a little of Torin Wells and Gary LaVox trading licks.
1: Yes, mm-hmm. yes, yes. Oh, my mm-hmm. goodness. I love it. I love yeah. it. I'm glad that he invited her to be a part of that. Which I, you
0: that
1: know,
0: and the fact that there's going to be football on Saturday.
1: Yeah, life is good.
0: Oh, Monday's good.
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3: This Info to Go update is courtesy of Dean Brunetti Law in the greater Tampa Bay area. Their number is 813-BRUNETTI, serving God and you.
4: Good morning. As we take a look at your Monday news on the Morning Cruise, some JEA customers should be aware of a disruption in their water service. JEA issued a boiled water advisory yesterday for customers in Nocatee. It was issued due to a 12-inch water main break. You should boil your water before drinking, cooking, or making ice until the advisory is lifted. President Trump says he's pausing higher tariffs on ground beef imports for 90 days. He says the move is aimed at lowering prices for consumers while helping farmers and ranchers rebuild their cattle herds. As a landmark trial continues today against Meta in federal court in California, TikTok is now agreeing to pay $400 million to settle a U.S. government lawsuit. The suit alleged the company violated the Children's Online Privacy Protection Act. I'm Rob Liker, and that's your Info to Go on the Joy FM.
0: We'll get to 89 for the high today with a 50% chance of scattered thunderstorms. Tonight's low around 76. Then a 40% chance of afternoon storms tomorrow with a high up to about 89.
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1: Do you remember a couple of weeks ago we got to talking about hymnals?
0: Yes.
1: Do you remember what context or what caused us to talk? We'd have to almost go back and listen to the tape, but I don't remember why we started talking about them.
0: Right.
1: And I know we were talking about, you know, turn to page 120 and
0: 475.
1: 475.
0: Victory in Jesus.
1: Yeah, Victory in Jesus, all of it. Well, I walk in this morning and I've got a package sitting on my desk.
0: Mm-hmm.
1: There's no note inside, but look at this.
2: There you go. That was the Green Baptist hymnal,
1: yes,
2: right there.
1: Someone, a sweet listener, sent me a green, the Baptist hymnal. It's First Baptist Church, Stuart, Florida. So
0: okay.
1: This would be a Port St. Lucie listener, I would imagine. There is a return.
2: East Coast listener. Yeah.
1: Mm-hmm. Yeah, East Coast of Florida. Yes, Port St. Lucie. There is a return address, and it is from Port St. Lucie. I'm not going to say her name because I don't have permission to do that. I don't see a note, but I do have a return address, so I think I'll be able to send a note. But look at this. I mean, Do you want to try to test some of your?
2: We'll see if 475 is Victory in Jesus, because that may have been when
0: that way we'll know it's
2: changed
0: legit.
2: It. Right.
1: 475, and this one is must Jesus bear the cross alone.
2: Okay.
0: Oh, so, that was not in the top 100.
1: Yeah.
0: On our playlist at church.
1: But I love it, and it's in great shape.
2: It is.
1: So I'm going to put this in my office, but I think this is pretty awesome.
0: Yeah.
1: I love it when listeners are so dialed in and part of the conversation, and what I think is absolutely precious, and I do want to send a thank you note to this sweet lady, is that they take the time to get a box.
0: Feel the weight of that.
1: Wrap it up and actually mail it. Get the address. Like, that is so thoughtful.
2: I think there was a story that was showing that some younger generations
1: are wanting the hymns.
2: We're wanting to return to the physical hymn books in churches, because as with many things with millennials and Gen Z and upcoming Gen Alpha, getting stuff that's not in the digital space is refreshing and feels more rooted.
1: Mm-hmm.
2: I might be wrong about that, but I think that's where we started. Somebody brought in that story or
1: could
2: something
1: be.
2: And we started talking about hymnals.
1: Yeah.
2: And all those memories, and look what shows up today.
1: And then we were talking about, okay, were they blue? Were they burgundy?
0: Mm-hmm.
1: But I love this green one.
0: So first hymn in the book?
1: Yeah.
2: Holy, holy, holy.
0: You got it. Number
1: one.
0: And then it's got a little sticker in it. Did you see that?
1: No,
0: I didn't. This was dedicated and presented to the church family as a memorial of a golden wedding anniversary.
1: Oh, wow. Okay.
0: So.
1: Nice.
0: Yeah, there's a lot of history in this book.
1: Yes, yes, yes, yes.
0: Hmm.
1: Well, I just thought that was really sweet. And again, there's no note, and I don't want to
2: just a kind gesture.
1: Name. Very kind gesture, but from a sweet listener from Port St. Lucie.
0: I'm just going to hold on to this for a few minutes.
1: Yeah. Oh.

0: Matt Maher, everything's going to be all right. I may need to hear that a couple of times this morning. I had no coffee, no real coffee. There's a story behind it. Would you like to hear it?
1: Yes, because I...
0: Well, first of all...
2: Wait, I'm looking for his mug. Does he have it?
1: No, it's not in here. The reason I say all this is because I know you're not fasting, because we have a guest coming today, so I know you're here all day, so I'm sitting here going, you don't have blood work, so
2: what?
1: Did your
2: coffee maker break?
0: Not exactly. Here's what happened.
1: Tell us.
0: Well, first of all, there's a mini invasion that starts today.
1: Yep.
0: Daniel and his family will be arriving tonight. And they'll be with me for about a week. So last night, one of the things I do before I go to bed is I set my coffee maker up so that when I get up, the only thing I have to do is hit the button.
2: Right.
0: Coffee makes while I'm in the shower. Mm-hmm. That's one of the ways that I can be up and out in 20 minutes. So I was getting ready to set the coffee up, and I realize I'm almost out of coffee. I don't have enough to make coffee for in the morning, much less the fact that I'm about to be hit with a couple of coffee drinkers that are all day drinkers.
1: That sounds
2: all day drinkers. I mean,
1: that sounds hilarious. Right.
0: They're day drinkers. Yeah. So
2: that's poor planning. I mean,
0: I immediately grabbed my keys and went to the store and bought 4 pounds of coffee. Got back home, and then I thought I'm going to go ahead and clean the pot. I hadn't cleaned the pot really in a while, the whole coffee maker.
1: Yeah,
2: sure.
0: So I cleaned the unplugged it, cleaned it out, put it back on the counter, set up my coffee. And then this morning I got up, I walked to the kitchen, I pushed the button in my hazy state, walked back to the shower, got everything ready, grabbed my travel mug and went to get my coffee. And it's a dry pot. There's nothing in it.
1: You forgot to put water in it.
0: No.
2: Forgot to plug it in.
0: I forgot to plug it back in when I set it back on the counter.
1: Bless your heart.
0: And then I'm looking at it. I'm going, I don't have time to wait for the coffee to make at this point.
2: Right.
0: Fortunately, in my fridge.
1: Yes.
0: I had a few cans of this stuff.
1: Yeah, you've talked about it.
0: Yeah. So it's coffee in a can. It's like lattes. It was not what I really
1: wanted.
0: Yeah. But it was the caffeine that I needed this morning.
2: I do feel compelled to point out, just observationally.
0: Yes.
2: That at last count, there were, I think, 17 coffee makers in this building. Like, you have to pass a coffee maker just to go to the bathroom, at least two or three, actually.
0: I realize that. And I will probably take advantage of that. But none of those would have gotten me coffee to get me
1: on
0: here.
1: The road.
2: True. That's true.
0: That was my problem, was
1: but
0: no coffee.
1: But here's the thing that I am shocked by. You've been here for a long time.
0: Yes.
1: And you still haven't had a hot cup of coffee?
0: I have not.
1: DC.
0: What is wrong with me?
1: Well, yes.
2: What is life right now?
1: There's been a handful of things lately that you've shocked me. It's just kind of throwing me off a little bit. The ground is shaking beneath my feet.
2: He's full of surprises.
1: You are full of surprises. Yes, you are.
0: There is a part of me that just enjoys shocking you.
1: I know you do. Let's not
0: become
1: a habit.
0: It's not that. I just haven't made it to the coffee pot.
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1: This Info to Go update is courtesy of Dean Brunetti Law in the Greater Tampa Bay area. Their number is 813 Brunetti, serving God and you.
2: Good morning. In the news, thousands are under evacuation orders in Reno as the fast-moving Hawk Fire threatens the city's north side. The wildfire has burned 15,000 acres since Saturday and was 0% contained as of last night. Another 45,000 residents are on evacuation standby. Atlanta researchers are finding that premature birth can slow brain development well into middle school. Researchers at Georgia State, Georgia Tech, and Emory discovered kids born early show lower activity in brain areas that control movement, focus, and learning through age 12. And a humanoid robot made by Chinese cell phone maker Honor beat Usain Bolt's 100-meter world record, running in 9.32 seconds, according to China's state broadcaster. It surpassed Bolt's 9.58 seconds set in 2009. I'm Rob Langer with your Info to Go on the Joy FM.
3: We'll get to 89 for the high today with a 50% chance of scattered thunderstorms. Tonight's low around 76. Then a 40% chance of afternoon storms tomorrow with a high up to about 89.
0: Before they became your favorite song, they had to have a beginning.
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0: Here is the story behind the song.

0: what grace can do is for anyone who's ever felt the shame of past mistakes or current struggles. God is not waiting in anger to punish us for our wrongs. He's running after us to meet us right where we are, just like the prodigal son. He welcomes us with open arms. He throws a robe around our back and a ring on our finger. No condemnation, just love. That's what grace can do.
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0: Jamie McDonald, the Morning Cruise, Dave, Bill, and Carmen here at the Joy FM.
1: Dave got his coffee.
0: I did.
2: You're so welcome.
1: All is right with the world now.
0: It will be soon.
1: Good. Hey, Dave, did you hear Chick-fil-A is launching their fall menu today, and chicken and waffles is going to be on that menu?
0: I had not heard this until Dylan popped his head in just a second ago, talking about the chicken and waffle sandwich, which he apparently just had.
1: And he is giddy. He is like a kid on Christmas morning. He's going around the halls telling everybody, have you guys tried the new chicken and waffle sandwich?
0: The chicken and waffle sandwich is here. The chicken and waffle sandwich is here.
1: I told Carmen, I said, I haven't seen Dylan, who's one of our engineer IT geniuses.
2: I love Dylan.
1: I haven't seen him that excited since he flipped the switch on this new building. He is just I'm pretty excited, too. I'm a believer in chicken and waffles.
0: Mm-hmm. Oh, yeah.
1: I'd never had it until we went to
2: Atlanta.
1: Gladys Knight and Ron Winans.
0: Yes.
1: Establishment in Atlanta. It was fantastic.
0: It was. That place is closed now, I believe.
1: Yeah. Hmm. But.
2: Do you have a picture of it?
1: It's right there. So it's the Chick-fil-A patty.
0: Yeah.
2: That's what I was trying to picture. So it's in between two waffles.
0: Yeah. Yeah.
1: Yep.
2: Wow.
1: It's a maple flavored waffle with some.
2: I would eat that and I'd have to take a nap.
0: Might be worth that.
1: There are two sizes. They'll be available all day long. So they got an entree size. I think it's like close to $8. And then they have a breakfast size. It's a bit smaller.
0: Mm-hmm. Kind of like a chicken mini?
1: Yeah, kind of like that. So, and then they have two other things for fall. S'mores themed milkshake. Not quite as interested in that myself, but you might be.
0: I have had a s'mores milkshake before.
1: Yeah.
0: I mean, it's pretty good if it's done right.
1: And
0: you have to toast the marshmallow on top.
1: Oh.
0: Yeah.
1: That sounds bougie. And then frosted coffee. I don't know what frosted coffee is.
2: I don't know what a frosted coffee is either. I can't believe that y'all are bringing up Dylan and not, you know, also talking about Dylan.
1: Also talking about
2: Dylan is our engineer.
1: Dylan. Yes.
2: Dylan is single. Dylan is a cutie.
0: I was trying to
2: Dylan
0: to
2: is
0: avoid.
2: Very smart.
0: I didn't want to play matchmaker this morning.
2: Well, I just love me some Dylan.
0: I did. I was tempted at one point to say I haven't seen him smile that big. I wonder if that's what it'll look like if he ever gets a date. But that's
2: oh, Dylan. Dave said it.
0: Rude,
2: I did not.
0: So I didn't say it.
2: He needs a good.
1: He's a good-looking guy too.
2: He's very good-looking. He needs a good Christian young woman. And I will interview them.
0: Shall we just start him a profile right now?
1: Start a file.
2: I'm just saying, if we're going to bring up Dylan, we should just mention that
0: just
2: as well.
0: Just sign him up for Tinder. And
2: No, we won't do that.
1: We're going to do eCarmony on this one. This has to have special.
0: It's working.
2: Poor Hitch. Hitch is going to get pictures the rest of the morning.
0: Right.
1: Listen, I'm just
0: going to pictures and resumes can be sent too.
1: If you're in that space and you want to be a candidate.
2: Candidate.
1: Offer to take him out for chicken and waffles this afternoon. He'll say yes for sure.
0: Oh.

0: Phil Wickham and Crowder with It Really Is Amazing Grace here at the Joy FM. So we were talking about the chicken and waffle sandwich now at Chick-fil-A.
1: Mm-hmm.
0: We did get somebody text and say, I just caught the end of that. Did you just say that were you talking about the chicken and waffle? It was Shelly, I think her name was.
1: Okay.
0: She just had it.
1: Oh, wow. Okay.
0: So apparently it is a thing that people are interested in. And then somebody else letting us know what a frosted coffee was.
1: Oh, what is it?
0: It's half coffee.
1: Okay.
0: Half ice cream, and then they blend it together.
1: So basically, you have dessert, then you have some more dessert.

0: Dessert.
1: Exactly. Right. I will tell you this, though. We went down to Summer Moon, me and a couple of guys here. We went down to pick some stuff up in Fort Myers, which is the only Summer Moon coffee around here. Which I fell in love with in Texas when I visited the kids. It was hot, and I didn't want a hot coffee. They had a coffee milkshake that sounds a lot like this frosted coffee. That was the best milkshake I've had forever.
2: Yeah.
0: Arby's. Wasn't it Arby's that used to have the mocha milkshake?
1: Maybe.
0: Something like that.
2: I've been making coffee-flavored affogatos, which is what it makes me think of a little bit.
0: What's that?
2: Yes. That's where you pour espresso over
1: ice cream. Yeah. Mm. Yeah, I've had that.
2: But it's an art, and I've got it, you know, I'll get the espresso, and it's not working as well as it does at the restaurant that you pay $12.
1: Nothing ever really does.
2: But
1: at least you didn't pay $12.
2: Right, true. But yeah, that reminds me of that. This would be worth a try.
1: I would do it.
0: Yesterday, I ran out, had a couple errands to do late yesterday afternoon, and do notice that I said late. And I decided to get an iced matcha latte, which I paid for it last night because I thought, it's a little bit later. I'll do an iced matcha.
2: Less caffeine,
0: or the caffeine is not as strong, so they say. Didn't work. But it was so, so good. So along with these coffee drinks that we're talking about, I am on, because you know how I feel about my Dutch Bros. I am committed to my Dutch Bros. But I am on a quest to see who has the best iced matcha latte. Because the place that we went to in Park City, Atticus, we went there every afternoon. And I got a matcha latte every afternoon in Park City at this coffee shop called Atticus. It was so, so good. At some point, I know I'm not going to get either one of you on the matcha.
2: Oh, no, I like matcha.
0: You do like matcha?
2: I love matcha. Okay.
0: I don't like it super sweet, though. I don't like it super sweet.
2: No, I don't like it super sweet either.
0: I just like a deep, tiny bit.
2: Some people think it tastes like grass, Dave.
0: But here's the thing.
2: You got to taste a little bit of the grass. If it's too sweet, it tastes like just like a milkshake.
0: I will say this.
1: I would like you to keep your grass out of my milkshake.
0: Supposedly, what they say is, if your matcha tastes like grass, it hasn't been prepared properly.
2: Oh.
0: Because when it's prepared properly, it doesn't have that strong grass flavor.
2: Okay.
0: So I think
2: I have a matcha kit at my house, Dave.
0: Yeah,
1: I'm so happy for you.
2: I haven't even opened it yet.
0: I do too.
1: I would never open it.
0: So far, the matchas that I make at home, I like better than what I have found out.
2: Wow.
0: So I do need to make you one day. I need to actually, I'll go get some ceremonial grade matcha right now.
2: Perfect.
0: And we'll have
1: ceremonial grade.
0: Oh, yeah. That's
2: you got to get the good stuff.
0: You have to get the good stuff.
2: Yeah.
0: Yep. Ceremonial grade. Will you try it now since that kind of intrigued you?
1: No.
3: I'll never be more loved.

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1: This Info to Go update is courtesy of Dean Brunetti Law in the greater Tampa Bay area. Their number is 813-Brunetti, serving God and you.
2: Good Monday morning to you. As we look at your news, Florida Tax Watch is launching a website to explain Amendment 3, a property tax proposal on November's ballot. The group says the site will show how the measure could affect homeowners and local governments. Supporters say it could save homeowners money, while opponents warn local services could lose funding. Employer health costs are expected to rise nearly 10% next year. Insurance broker Aon says that would bring average employer spending to about $19,000 per worker. It marks a fourth straight year of near double-digit increases. And Walmart is adding tap-to-pay options, including Apple Pay at checkout. The company says select stores will begin offering the service today. Walmart plans to expand it to all Walmart and Sam's Club locations by the end of 2026. I'm Rob Langer, and that's your Info to Go on the Joy FM.
3: We'll get to 89 for the high today with a 50% chance of scattered thunderstorms. Tonight's low around 76. Then a 40% chance of afternoon storms tomorrow with a high up to about 89.
0: The oldest left their lunch on the kitchen counter. The youngest couldn't find their shoes. And you spilled your coffee on your way out the door. As you pull away from the drop-off line and wave goodbye, you remember the permission slip that you forgot to sign. It's a lot to keep up with. And if you're still figuring out the rhythm, you're not the only one. 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

0: That's who I praise.
1: Brandon Lake, he's got a new one coming out. You just might start hearing it, say, Sunday.
2: Oh, cool.
3: Oh, wow. This coming Sunday.
1: Mm-hmm.
3: Cool, cool, cool.
2: All right. So if you're in college or you're a high school student headed to college or you're a parent of either, I want to do something that I hope will be helpful to you. I ran across this last week. The biggest intellectual struggle that Christians will face at college may not be what you think it is. Michael Kruger is a leading authority on the development of the New Testament. He writes mostly scholarly books, but he wrote a book, I guess maybe a couple years ago now, called Surviving Religion 101. It was really written in the form of a letter addressed to his daughter, but it was really for all who are in this space. And he talks about some of the toughest questions that students encounter at secular universities. And he says, here's the issue, and this is what you might not realize. The average believer on a college campus looks around, and Michael says, realizes that virtually every single person he knows, including the vast majority of professors he studies under, think that he's crazy. And he says that means about 90% of a person's classmates, because there are about 10% of college campuses that would identify as Bible-believing Christians. So about 90% think that Christianity is somewhat nuts. And he says more than that, the smartest people on campus, the guys with the PhDs, the women with the PhDs, think that Christianity is really crazy, and maybe only 1% of those folks believe. So Mike writes, think about the average 19 or 20-year-old on a college campus. They're looking around and asking, why does it seem like the smartest people on the planet are precisely the ones who don't believe?
4: To put the question even a different way, that's even maybe more troubling, they're going to ask themselves, what is the chance that I'm right and everybody else is wrong? That's a pretty troubling question. And if not answered, it's going to be like a little sliver in the mind that doesn't go away. They're going to think, okay, so I'm going to sit around on my college campus and say that 90% of my friends are wrong and 99% of my professors are wrong, and I'm the one that's right. Really? Really? That's the way this is going to go? You may wonder why so many people abandon the faith in college. I'm convinced that's one of the reasons. They don't have an answer to that question.
2: So what is the answer? Mike has a thought about that as well.
4: But you may not realize that lurking behind that objection is an assumption that people have they don't even realize they have. And that assumption is this, that if something is true, they assume that most people will believe it. And the converse then operates in their head. If most people believe something, it must be true. Knowledge doesn't work that way. When you talk to a college student who's struggling with why they're alone, they have to remember that people don't form their beliefs neutrally. People aren't a blank slate. People come with all kinds of preconceptions and ideas. And even more than that, the Bible teaches that people start off with a fallen, broken heart that's already predisposed to not believe the things of God. Once you realize that people are not neutral and are actually hardwired by virtue of the fall to reject the things of God, now it's not a surprise anymore why many people reject the faith. And here's the big takeaway. Whether mass amounts of people reject the faith and whether the majority of people reject the faith has no bearing on whether it's true.
2: So Mike's looking at this from the standpoint of, you know, a scholar, and looking at it from the standpoint of what constitutes something that's true. But he also brings something super important into focus. And that is, I don't think we hear this as much. I don't think we talk about it as much. If you are a believer, you are in the minority. It's just true wherever you go in history. And I think we get into this feeling that because we hear about these mass movements or revivals on campus, or we hear about we see this movement in Christian worship, we can fill stadiums, you know, with people that are there to see Forrest Frank or there to see For King and Country, and you think, gosh, I'm in the majority. But then you go to your college campus and you find out you're vastly in the minority. There is something that brings this into view that I think is super, super important. If you're in college, you're headed to college, or you love somebody who's in that space, and I want to play two songs, come back and just talk about that in a few minutes.

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1: The conversation we just had a couple minutes ago, I think the thing that, what's the guy's name?
2: Michael Kruger.
1: I think the thing that he said that resonated with me the most is, you don't think about it, but it is so true. He said, if things are true, you just assume everyone believes them. I mean, oh my goodness, that can be said in so many different areas.
2: Right.
1: It's probably why we argue over politics. It's probably why we argue over philosophy.
2: Mm-hmm.
1: Is that if something is true, you just assume everyone's starting at the same place.
2: And then the opposite of that.
1: Yeah.
2: If everybody believes something, you assume it's true.
1: Yeah.
2: Which is the bandwagon fallacy.
1: Yeah.
2: And it's the thing that Mike says is probably responsible for more Christians losing their faith at college.
1: Yeah.
2: Than some of these bigger high-powered intellectual arguments. We had a listener who texted and said, this is my greatest fear with my daughter leaving for college. She attended a Christian high school, and she's about to start at a university, and I worry that's exactly what she'll be faced with. If you wouldn't mind posting a link to this on your website, we definitely will. Hitch has probably already got it up there, or he will, in just a moment. But the thing that I think can counteract this the best, and this was my experience in college, and I think you'd probably chime in on this too, even if you had a different background than I did, because I was a brand new Christian when I went to college, and I went to a Christian college, but that didn't mean that I was going to be insulated from the world by any. You could find at my college every kind of group. You could find at every other college, just in different proportions and different places. Some of them had to hide more, but the fact of the matter is, getting into community is the most important thing for college. We've had several students in our church that I've been, you know, watching and praying for. And the thing I've talked to them about as they go to college, and the thing I've been praying for them is, God, help them find a group of Christians. Because this counteracts the pressure you feel from the bandwagon effect.
0: Right.
2: Because you've got other Christians around that are walking through the same experience. And when your mind is going tilt, you can go to that other Christian or that group of Christians, and you can say, guys, what's going on here? And you have that solidarity. And then if you're connected with a church where you've got those intergenerational relationships that can say, look, does this belief stand the test of time? Is this just a fad? What's going on here? You've got to have those relationships and community,
0: right,
2: to be solid.
0: So that you're not isolated, so that you don't find yourself like the one that's been cut out of the herd and is being surrounded.
2: Right.
0: I think there was Steve Taylor had an album in 1987 called I Predict 1990. There was a song on the album that resonated with me because it's true. And the title of the song was, It's Harder to Believe Than Not To. It's easy not to believe. You don't have to do anything. But in a situation like going off to college and being surrounded, it gets hard. It's harder to believe than not to.
2: And the fact of the matter is, believers are always the minority. Jesus said the way is narrow.
1: Mm-hmm. I will say, just from my experience, especially with my youngest, and she's talked about this, is her faith grew in college.
2: Yes.
1: So did mine. I mean, she was involved in Young Life. She led small groups. So it's not, I don't want parents to feel like it's a foregone conclusion that when your kids go off to college, that they're going to lose their faith.
0: And but it's also, they can find places to be 100%,
1: involved. 100%. Yes. And so that's why I was going to follow up and say, find out, because a lot of times college campuses have Young Life chapters, or they have, you know, Baptist campus ministries.
0: I hung out at Baptist Student Union for
2: or Crew,
1: and a lot of times,
2: Crew is another good one, and Reformed University Fellowship is good.
1: And so, what I was going to say is, a lot of times we as parents, we don't support those ministries because they're in another city. Like, for example, I typically support what's here in my hometown. But I supported Young Life at Florida State because Abby was there.
2: Right.
1: So that's something to look at as well, is these organizations, they need support because they are the ones doing the heavy lifting on college campuses.
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1: 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I can feel him every time I listen. It just brings me encouragement, even on my hardest days. And I'm so blessed to be a part of this ministry.
2: I just got to say, when I woke up and turned the Joy FM on, it was so enlightening and it was so funny. And you guys just made me laugh. Thank you for all you do.
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0: That is Torrin Wells with Breathe On It here on the Morning Cruise at the Joy FM. So we've talked about this before in different settings and situations. I tend to be a bit of a traditionalist, kind of a loyalist, brand loyalist, I guess you could say. When I like a thing, I like that thing. And I think that thing should not be changed.
1: Right. Most of the time, I agree with you.
0: Yes. You should agree with me all the time, but we won't get into that.
2: Oh, because you so agree with us and on everything all the time.
0: Well, when you're right.
2: Oh, okay, yeah.
0: Here's why I bring it up. We've talked about New Coke, the worst mistake the Coca-Cola Company ever made back in the 80s.
1: Mm-hmm.
0: And why that should never have happened in the first place. And they ended up having to get back to Coke Classic, which then just became Coke again.
1: Mm-hmm.
0: Should never have changed in the first place. There was a time in my life when, because the dermatologist told my mother that caramel-colored sodas contributed to acne, she switched me over to 7-Up for a while. I like 7-Up. 7-Up is okay.
1: Mm-hmm.
0: 7-Up made a pretty good float. I was okay with that. 7-Up
2: is a Pepsi product.
0: Besides that.
2: Okay. I was going to say.
0: And I did do Sprite as well.
2: Okay. Got it.
0: Yeah. 7-Up is about to make the Coke blunder.
2: Uh-oh.
0: Possibly.
2: Uh-oh.
1: New 7-Up. 7-Up Plus.
0: 7-Up. And it's not, I mean, it sounds like when you say 7-Up Plus, oh, well, they're just adding another flavor.
2: Mm-hmm.
1: Well, I don't know what you're talking about. Did I guess it right?
0: It's not 7-Up Plus, but it's you're close. They're rolling out a new flavor. They are ramping up the lime portion of the lemon-lime flavor.
1: Okay.
0: So this is the biggest evolution, they say, in 7-Up in 15 years.
1: Hmm.
0: And you would think, okay, so it's 7-Up lime-lemon. But they'll surely have 7-Up regular, right? No.
2: Hmm. Mm.
0: This new change will affect every 7-Up product. So cherry 7-Up will also be more lime forward.
2: Okay.
0: Zero sugar 7-Up, lime forward. Mm-hmm. And they are taking 7-Up.
2: And changing the
0: formula.
2: Yeah.
0: To make it more lime forward than lemon forward, which they say gives a fresher, cleaner citrus taste.
2: Mm-hmm.
0: They say they're doing this because younger drinkers want their beverages. And I'm not sure exactly what this means, but this is the phrase they use.
2: Hmm.
0: They want their beverages to speak with their chest.
2: Okay. Say it with the phrase is called say it with your full chest.
0: Okay. Well, that's not what this article.
2: Yeah. But that's.
0: They got it wrong. So obviously this is not this.
2: But I'm saying that's the sentiment. Say it with your chest. Say it with your full chest. It means like mean it.
0: Yes. So it's going to be every 7-Up product. It's all going to be a little more limey.
2: But, you know, I will say, I'm totally tracking with you. They may be doing what Coke did. At the same time, I do feel like, I could be wrong about this, but I feel like lime is more popular than lemon. And lime seems to be...
1: Lime's having a moment.
2: Yeah, lime is having a moment. Now, again, do you go change however many years 7-Up's been around? Do you change the OG formula?
1: Mm-hmm.
2: I do think they could just say 7-Up with a little more lime or whatever and have a variation, see how it sells, and then low ride out, you know?
0: We'll see if it works or if they end up doing something like adding back the more lemony lime.
2: Mm-hmm.
0: I don't know. All I know is they're changing it all.
2: Yeah.
0: And we'll see where it lands. I mean, I'm not terribly opposed to lime for. I like lime.
2: Yeah, me too. Mm-hmm. What was the commercial back in the day? Can you see it? The guy with the deep voice, 7-Up.
0: Yes.
2: What was the commercial?
0: The Uncola.
2: The Uncola. Yes.
0: Right. With the lime in the coconut.
2: Yes. Yes, yes, yes.
0: So, yeah. So, the Uncola is going to be a little more limey.
2: Mm-hmm.
0: I think I would try it. I don't think, even though I'm a brand loyalist and a traditionalist, I'm not married to 7-Up like I was Coke.
2: Yeah.
0: So, I might be okay with the change. Mm-hmm. I think I might try it, though.
2: Yeah. I think so.
0: If nothing else, it separates them from every other lemon-lime soda on the market.
2: It might actually make me like 7-Up a little more if it's more lime forward.
1: That's what they're hoping.
2: Yeah.
3: G'day, mate. We're for King & Country. And you're listening

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1: I have never liked bananas. I know I'm weird. I'm in the minority.
0: I'm not a big banana person myself.
1: He eats bananas. He loves bananas. I know bananas are healthy for you. Now, I love the one, the lone exception with bananas is I love banana bread. But I think it's because it's the bread and it's not overly banana.
0: What about banana pudding?
1: See, I'm not.
0: Because you're Southern.
1: I know. And I'm not a banana pudding girl. I know. And even Mel, Sweet Mel, who's our director of facilities around here, from what I understand, he makes the best banana pudding ever.
2: It ruins you for any other kind of banana pudding.
1: Yeah. And I'm just not. He would have to make the banana pudding. This is going to sound weird, but he'd have to make the banana pudding without the bananas in it. He'd have to make it.
2: That's a different kind of pudding.
0: Now it's just pudding.
1: I know. It'd have to be banana flavored pudding and not the chunks of banana.
0: Gotcha.
1: I just can't do it. But I've seen several stories lately. It seems like banana is maybe the new flavor. Have y'all seen this?
0: No,
2: but there were my coffee shop.
1: Yeah. Okay.
2: They did a banana latte.
1: Latte, yes. Yeah. Okay, that's in one of
2: it's
1: the
2: good.
1: Things.
2: It's really good.
0: No.
1: So
0: no.
1: Here's...
0: Keep your bananas out of my coffee.
1: It's true, though. They're basically saying, is banana... The headline was, is banana the new pumpkin spice? I don't believe that. But Sonic just came out with the banana dirty Dr. Pepper. So it's basically bananas with your Dr. Pepper.
2: That's just fun.
0: They also did pickles in your Dr. Pepper. I'd rather do the pickles.
2: What would you like with your burger? Banana dirty Dr. Pepper?
1: Banana coffee is becoming a thing. They're doing banana coffee. They're doing banana lattes.
0: Nope.
1: They're doing banana cold foam.
0: Nope.
1: They're doing banana bread lattes.
0: Nope.
1: And I'm with you. I just, pumpkin to me, and I'm not a pumpkin spice latte girl at all, but
2: me
1: you
2: neither.
1: Give me some pumpkin bread, pumpkin muffins. I like pumpkin. I do.
0: It's the cinnamon and allspice
1: it
0: as
1: is.
0: Much as the pumpkin.
1: Mm-hmm. Yes. But banana... No, thank you. So
2: I had a banana
1: so you
2: bread
1: it?
2: Latte over the weekend.
1: That's
2: which
1: so
2: was
1: funny.
2: Banana and butterscotch.
1: Yeah.
2: It's really good. It's an alternate to like a vanilla latte or something like
1: yeah,
2: that.
1: Yeah, just a different flavor.
2: Yeah, and what you're picturing is something super syrupy, super sweet.
1: Yeah.
0: No, what I'm picturing is something with banana.
1: It's just like a hint.
0: It doesn't matter how super
2: keep your banana
0: sweet.
2: Out
0: it
2: just, of my coffee.
0: Just banana does not belong in my coffee.
1: I agree. I'm so with you, Dave. I will go down on this ship.
2: I'm going to go get you a banana latte today. You can try it.
1: Bill.
0: Don't waste your money.
2: You take a sip.
1: You know me.
0: Don't waste your
1: money.
0: I
1: don't even put anything
2: That's
1: sweet
2: true.
1: In my coffee.
2: That's a lost cause. Never
1: yeah,
2: mind.
1: It is such a lost cause. But yeah, bananas having a thing. And even the place that I went yesterday to get the matcha latte, their strawberry matcha must have been their thing because I saw all these young girls going up to the counter. And you could tell it was matcha because of the green, but in the bottom, it was a beautiful red, which looked like strawberry. So strawberry matcha must have been their specialty.
2: I made over the weekend at home, I made a vanilla pistachio latte.
1: Okay, that's Stevie B's favorite.
2: Really?
1: Yeah, he loves pistachio.
0: The vanilla is one thing.
2: I'm not a pistachio guy, but combining it with vanilla made it really good.
1: Huh. Yeah, I'm just not a dessert coffee girl.
0: Yeah.
1: I'm just not. Now, at Christmas time, I will go get my Christmas blend from Fresh Market, which... has no banana. It's all of the spices. It's the cinnamon and the vanilla and that kind. And I'll only do that in the evening. I can't do it for morning coffee.
2: You're going to have to get decaf
1: when
2: this
1: does,
2: year.
1: I will. I've gotten it actually the last couple of years. I've gotten decaf. As a matter of fact, I haven't even bought the caffeinated beans the last couple of years.
2: Yeah.
1: I've done decaf. JR and I, we love to have that, especially like Share-a-thon time. Mm-hmm. We'll make that decaf in the afternoon and
2: evening. Drinks you're talking about are for people who enjoy like a vanilla latte or something like that.
1: Yeah.
2: It's just a variation on that theme.
1: Yeah.
2: And if it's not oversweetened, it's just good. I do like sweetened coffee.
1: Yeah.
2: So that to me is good if it's not over.
0: Yeah.
1: Yeah.
0: I will
1: yeah.
0: say, for all our banana protests, Ed did make some really good banana
1: that was
0: bread.
1: Best banana bread I think I've ever had.
0: I am now wondering if there are any.
1: I'm sure there
0: is. Because he made like, three loaves?
2: Three loaves. There's no leftovers.
1: There's no leftovers because on Friday, Bill and I wanted another piece and he snuck out of our meeting ran and grabbed two more pieces to bring to us because he knew it would be gone. So anyway, if you're listening, well, you weren't whining for more.
2: Ed, is there a Publix between you and the station?
0: I'll preheat the oven.
1: Do you have any old bananas?

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1: Before Carmen gets to what she's going to get to, I just want to acknowledge the 4,000 texts we've gotten letting us know that the Arby's shake was called the Jamocha.
2: Oh, Jamocha, shake. Yes.
0: Okay.
1: Just thought I'd mention that.
2: Listen, I used to, when I was in high school, I would drive through Arby's and I would yell into the little speaker there, beef and cheddar is better, because it was buy one, get one free.
1: Uh-huh.
2: And I would do... And I wonder, you know, I wonder why I was the way I was when I was younger. Beef and cheddar is better. And I'd have that and the Jamocha shake.
1: There you go.
2: I wonder what that would taste like today.
1: You'd hate it.
2: I probably would, because when I was in Park City, there was a Del Taco. I never told this.
1: You never told this.
2: I'll come back to this. I had something else I was going to talk about. I'll come back to that.
1: Okay.
2: Yeah. Okay. Del Taco was my jam when I was in high school as well.
1: Mm-hmm.
2: I guess I thought I ate healthy in high school. Clearly, I did not. Between beef and cheddar is better and Del Taco, right. Del Nachos. So I will say this. I love Del Taco. Mm-hmm. I can remember when Taco Bell came into town and I was team Del Taco. Mm. No one liked Taco Bell. We were team Del Taco. And then Del Tacos kind of went away and it became Taco Bell. Mm-hmm. And I've just never been, I'm just not a Taco Bell girl.
1: Mm-hmm.
2: But we've had several people say, oh no, there's a Del Taco here. There's a Del Taco there. Del Taco. They're still around in different places.
1: They're expanding in parts of our listening area.
2: Okay. So we pull into Park City in Utah this summer. We had just gotten off the exit before we got to Park City. I look over, there is a Del Taco. And I went, oh my goodness, there's a Del Taco. And I'm telling the girls about Del Taco. And I'm like, Dad and I used to eat at Del Taco when we were dating and la, la, la, la, la, la, la. So we go check in to our Airbnb. We had already eaten at, In-N-Out. Oh, we didn't talk about In-N-Out.
0: In-N-Out grief, man. Okay. What have you been doing?
2: We'll come back and talk about In-N-Out. Okay, that was our junk food day. The day that we flew in, because we flew into Salt Lake City, went to In-N-Out, hot take, way overrated in my opinion. We'll come back to that.
1: Okay. Mm-hmm.
2: So we go check in the Airbnb and I looked at, you know, Pete and the girls and we were going to go walk in downtown Park City, the little downtown area. And I said, since we've already eaten bad today, can this just be our one junk food day? And let's go back to Del Taco. Like, I just want to go to Del Taco, see if they still have the Del Nachos. Da, da, da, da, da.
1: Mm-hmm.
2: Let me tell you, we went to Del Taco. It was not at all how I remembered it. Not at all.
1: That's the tough thing about those memories.
2: Yeah.
0: It's hard to go home again.
2: But it's kind of good because they're like zero temptation.
1: Mm-hmm.
2: And that's great. I mean, Del Taco is a great restaurant for...
1: It just wasn't what you had in mind.
2: It's just not great for me.
1: Right.
2: But it is... And I don't think that they have the Del Nachos. At least they weren't on that menu, or they're calling them something else. But it just was not... It wasn't how I remembered it. I would have told you Del Taco was like a 5-star Mexican restaurant back in the day.
1: Right.
2: It ain't. So that was my Del Taco. But let's go to a couple songs. I'm going to really get people upset as far as my hot take on In-N-Out.
1: Oh.
2: I'll dive into that a little more.
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1: All right, I'm going to have a hot take. I know people are going to come for me, but that's okay. I stand by my opinion. You always see people when they go out west, they always post that they go to In-N-Out Burger.
0: Right. It's like, it's a must do.
1: Yeah. And there may be In-N-Out Burgers, burger restaurants in Texas, but I've just always seen In-N-Out, In-N-Out, In-N-Out. It's like a thing. You land and you go to In-N-Out. So when we landed in Salt Lake City, we saw an In-N-Out, and I think Haley and Abby had been to an In-N-Out. Pete had too. I think I was the only one who had not been to an In-N-Out Burger. So I really didn't know how to order. And also, there's a certain way they do their fries, sloppy with stuff on them or whatever. And I will say the fries were delicious, how they did their fries, these sloppy ones.
0: Mm-hmm.
1: But I ordered an In-N-Out Burger, and I have to admit, I don't get it. Mm-hmm. I literally do not get it. I think Five Guys, hands down, no contest. This was a little bitty patty. I mean,
0: kind of a smash burger type situation.
1: Like a crystal kind of burger. I mean, crystals are square.
0: Sliders.
1: But the thinness, and I guess, and Pete had gotten a double patty, but I'm picturing Five Guys double patty.
0: Yeah.
1: So I got, and then it was funny because I guess they have a special sauce. I asked them for something and they were like, basically sugar. We don't have that here, but I forgot what it was, but
0: they're from the West Coast.
1: Yeah,
0: they didn't say sugar.
1: Didn't
0: I'm
1: say
0: pretty
1: sugar.
0: Sure.
1: No, that's just how I interpreted it. But have you had a Five Guys? I mean, not Five Guys, In-N-Out?
2: No, there's another California burger establishment that's made its way across the country.
1: Yeah.
2: Peyton worked there for a hot minute. I'm not going to mention this because I am throwing them under the bus. I don't want to do that with their name, but it was like nothing to write home about.
1: Yeah.
2: I'm like, I would rather, Five Guys again, I would rather get a burger there.
1: Have you been to In-N-Out
0: I have not
1: before?
0: Been to In-N-Out. I've never been where there is one, but that's not true because I have. But I've not had that experience. I've seen everybody posting just like you have. I've also seen people post who are from Texas who have had both In-N-Out Burger and Whataburger.
1: Yeah.
0: Whataburger is the In-N-Out of Texas.
1: Okay.
0: When you go to Texas, that's the one everybody raves about.
1: Yeah. I feel like, I want to say Haley said this, but don't quote me on it. I feel like because she's had In-N-Out in California. And then I think she also had In-N-Out Burger in Texas. And I feel like she said the one in Texas was better.
2: Huh.
1: I can't remember.
0: People in Texas still rate Whataburger as ahead of In-N-Out.
2: I wonder if the In-N-Out thing is partly the experience. Like, I'll say this. Going to the Varsity, the first few times I'd been to the Varsity, that's an experience.
1: Mm-hmm.
2: That's a good burger, but it's just an experience. And it's got that old sort of charm plus the newness of the pioneering fast food era. So it's an experience, and I would go back there any day.
0: Sure.
2: But that's a good burger.
1: Yeah.
2: So I don't know.
0: I'll have to experience In-N-Out.
1: I'd be eager to hear from folks. I mean, I think it could also be where you grow up and just what you know.
2: Maybe so.
1: So if you're from out west and you grew up with In-N-Out, it's also an emotional connection.
0: Right.
1: But I'd be eager to hear if you're from out west and Peter Burton, I'd love to ask him what he thinks about In-N-Out. But if you're from out there, do you love it? And if you're from somewhere else, do you love it? Just tell me what your take is on In-N-Out because I thought it was way overrated. I was
0: less than impressed.
1: Yes.

0: That is Danny Gokey with I Got You here on the Morning Cruise at the Joy FM. Bill's big word of
1: the day. Apparently all those apologies last week for talking food this early in the morning meant nothing, because we're doing it again today, as one of our listeners pointed out. But they say it's okay. Big word of the day today is Zeitgeist. Zeitgeist is one of those good German words, Z-E-I-T-G-E-I-S-T, and it means the defining spirit, mood, or cultural atmosphere of a particular time. But it can be used in a lower brow way, which I will do right now. Banana lattes, lime forward 7-Up, and Chick-fil-A chicken and waffles are more than menu items. They're the gastronomic zeitgeist of this fall. Big word of the day today, zeitgeist. Bill's big word
2: of the day. The Morning Cruise with Dave, Bill, and Carmen.
3: The other day I was leaving the Russian manicure place.
0: Yes. Duh. I should say duh.
3: I passed by the road where they're building the Dutch Bros that's going to be closest to me, and it was just a slab.
0: Just slab. Nothing built. Just slab.
3: So I went on Friday, got off, because I wanted to see the progress. Who takes a detour to go by a coffee shop to
0: crazy
3: see what
0: crazy lady
3: the-
0: takes detour.
3: To see.
0: Comes in, says slab is poured.
3: The walls are up now. The walls are up.
0: This is how it works. Slam goes down, plumbing goes in, walls go up.
3: So in 5 or 6 weeks when I go get my manicure.
0: Happy, happy, joy, joy.
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Evergreen, that's Ren Collective on the Joy FM. There is a newer artist that is making the rounds here in the radio world as they're kind of trying to break into the Christian music industry. And I got my feelings hurt by them this weekend. They didn't do anything other than the fact that they were born the year that I graduated high school. And let me just tell you, that is the first time this has happened to me in this industry, okay? And I know it's not going to be the last, obviously. It's just getting started. But they asked me, my friend on Facebook, and I was like, oh, wow, how cool. Yeah. And I look and I went, well, now that can't be right. They were born in 2007. No, that's got to make them like, oh, 19. That makes them 19.

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1: 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Hey, I'm Candace. 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

the author. That's Brandon Lake and Nick Jonas on the Joy FM. I think one of the cute things that I've seen people do is interview their kid on the first day of school, you know, before they're headed out of the house, and you ask them what their favorite color is, what they want to be when they grow up, who they love, what they're excited for, what they're afraid of, all of these different things that just gives you a peek into their mind at that age. So I thought it would be fun doing that with Willa this year. And it was. It was so fun. It was cute. She actually loved being interviewed. Like, that was, I think, an exciting thing for her. And there was one question that she answered that kind of has me going, okay, well, hopefully this is an imagination kind of thing. But I asked her what she's afraid of. And she says, the footsteps upstairs, the big ones and the little ones. Folks, we do not have an upstairs, okay? It's like a concrete slab that our house is on. Like, you don't hear footsteps in our house. So anyway, that had all of us just a little nervous.

0: doing life with friends. We can't be going through life by ourselves, disconnected. There's a biblical moment in Exodus about Moses realizing that the army of the Israelites would win when his arms were in the air. His friends had his back, got next to him, and helped hold his arms up into the air. And I just thought that was a beautiful idea of community. Somebody's struggling or getting weary or fighting through a time when it feels like God's not hearing your prayers. We stand beside each other and share each other's faith.
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I'm Candace. This is the Joy FM. That was Cece Winans. And here's a little Sunday morning feeling with Apollo LTD.

Again, that's Jeremy Camp on the Joy FM. If you are excited to get back to work today because yesterday and the day before you're cleaning up the same mess over and over and over again, you're not alone. I'm actually right there with you.

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1: Wake up, breakfast, school, work, practice, homework, carpool, traffic, dinner, bedtime. Repeat. 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Somewhere between getting everyone where they need to be and taking care of everything that needs to get done, it's easy to forget about yourself. Maybe just take a moment. A moment for the right song. 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

Jamie McDonald on the Joy FM. Hey, I'm Candace. I genuinely feel bad for people who make video content that are flawless speakers right now, because with AI and AI video and people being so skeptical, if you are a flawless speaker, if you're somebody who can deliver the content that you created in a way that doesn't give any sort of human hiccups, people are suspicious. People go, no, that's AI. That's fake. At least I do. Anyway, I watch videos and I go, wait a second. Is that a real person? They haven't said or like or even taken a long pause once.

Just that good. That's Passion on the Joy FM. A new song, and you can find a list of those new songs, including all the songs you hear on the Joy FM, at thejoyfm.com. Just check out our recently played songs list. Here's Pat Barrett. I've Got a Fire.

0: Hello there. I was having a rough time earlier, and I just kept hearing God tell me, you know you're not alone, but you need to pray with someone.
1: It's not always easy to just remind yourself that you're not alone, that God loves you and wants the best for you.
0: It's 10 o'clock at night. My kids are gone, and I'm home alone, and I have no family. So I started looking through my phone, and Joy FM came up, and it said, do you need prayer? We're here 24/7.
1: But when you need it the most, He'll give you a way.
0: So I dialed the number, and this wonderful lady prayed with me, and right in the middle of her prayer, I had this overwhelming sense of calmness come over me. And I felt so good, and she was such an uplifting, joyful person to talk to for a minute and to pray with, and her heart was really in it, and I thank you for her, and I thank God for her so much.
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0: 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Who would have thought somebody way up in Michigan would have connected with you tonight? But thank you so much for being there. Thank you for being on the air. Thank you for your prayer line. God bless you all.
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1: The Lord's Prayer. That's Matt Maher on the Joy FM. Hey, I'm Candace. Psalm 3, verse 5 says, "Trust in the Lord with all your heart and lean not on your own understanding." That's probably a verse that's familiar to you. You could probably quote that verse, but do we take it to heart? I know I don't all the time. Lean not on my own understanding, but all I have is my own understanding. Except when you go back to the beginning part of that verse, trust in the Lord with all your heart.

Okay, that's Forrest Frank on the Joy FM. Hey, I'm Candace. There's probably something sitting in the back of your mind today. A conversation, an interaction, maybe just something someone said to you, and you just can't quite let it go. I get that. You don't have to solve everything before you can have peace. In fact, Philippians 4 reminds us to bring our requests to God, and His peace will guard our hearts and minds.

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1: 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You guys are awesome.
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Songs like that give us words for the things that we sometimes don't know how to say. You can be driving down the road having absolutely no idea what to pray, and suddenly a song like that gives you the words. 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

Holy, that stars go dim on the Joy FM. Don't underestimate the seemingly small things that you can do today. Maybe it's just slowing down a hair, letting somebody merge in traffic. That might feel like a small, generous act on your part, but for the person trying to merge, you maybe just saved them tears, okay? So way to go. Thank you for doing that. But any little thing, right? A text to a friend you haven't talked to in a while, a compliment to a coworker, checking in on a friend. The amount of times that God has put somebody on my heart to text, I wonder what they're up to. And I send him a text and, oh my word, something big has recently happened, or I have just been feeling some sort of way today. And you get to be there for the person that needs you. And God orchestrates this so incredibly. All you have to do is say yes.

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1: Let me ask you a question. I know you live there in Middle Tennessee, but let's say your husband took over a job in Manhattan. Who would you rather have protecting your city, Batman or Spider-Man?
2: Ooh, that's a good question, JR. Okay, I think I'm gonna go Batman. I feel like he's got the means to keep up with the times.
1: Yeah, as technology for criminals advances, he can keep up.
2: Right.
1: I too will go with Batman because he's got a little bit of mean. And I feel
2: he's
1: like
2: got some angst.
1: You need that sort of an angst to go fight Gotham's worst criminals. And I feel like Spider-Man is, they call him your friendly neighborhood Spider-Man. Or is that Apple?
2: Yeah.
1: Is that Applebee's or Spider-Man?
2: No, that's Spider-Man.
1: Okay, and I just...
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0: I know I've put you through it. It's amazing that you can love me like I love me like I am.
1: Love Me Like I Am. That's for King Country and Jordan Sparks on the Joy FM. Hey, I'm Candace. I was sharing a story about a bat that got into our screened-in patio last week and how we were trying to get it out. And of course, we're panicking and freaking out a little bit. But we did eventually get it out. And after telling that story, I got a text from somebody who had a similar experience. And I just text back, "What?" Because it was kind of a crazy bat in a cabin story. And the fact his brother actually carried it in with his bare hands, which, horrible. It's so scary. As a mom, that would be terrifying. And he goes, "Sorry, I was trying to text the Joy FM. Is this not the Joy FM?" No, it is. Sorry, it is. I'm just shocked.

That's my king, CeCe Winans on the Joy FM. I don't think we sit in reverence of God enough. I mean, think about it. That is a song, That's My King, that you could pray just as a praise to our God. It's amazing. Here's Bea Turner. Should've

0: The oldest left their lunch on the kitchen counter. The youngest couldn't find their shoes. And you spilled your coffee on your way out the door. As you pull away from the drop-off line and wave goodbye, you remember the permission slip that you forgot to sign. It's a lot to keep up with. And if you're still figuring out the rhythm, you're not the only one. On the days when it feels like you're making up the beat as you go, let us supply the soundtrack. 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

Wait For Me. That's Zach Williams on the Joy FM. Dear Lord, as we go into this week, I pray that you walk with us. As students are going back into classrooms, as parents are dealing with some of the fallout of the first couple of weeks of school and are trying to establish and maintain some sort of routine, Lord, give us the strength, give us peace, give us clarity on perspective. Lord, that we can just have your perspective on things and not our own self-focused perspective. Thank you so much, Lord, for the way that you've blessed us. And I pray that we're able to use our gifts for your good. In Jesus' name I pray, amen.

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If you're listening right now and thinking, I don't know if I can keep doing this, I just want to remind you, you don't have to figure it all out today. You don't even have to figure it out in the next 6 months. Sometimes faithfulness looks like taking the next right step.

0: what grace can do is for anyone who's ever felt the shame of past mistakes or current struggles. God is not waiting in anger to punish us for our wrongs. He's running after us to meet us right where we are, just like the prodigal son. 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He throws a robe around our back and a ring on our finger. 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That's what grace can do.
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Torn Wells on the Joy FM. I'm sure you've heard the phrase, hurry up and wait. That's what this time of day feels like to me. The day is winding down. We've been rushing, and now it's not quite over yet. So let's go to some good music.

Living Water. That's Kane on the Joy FM. As you head into the rest of your afternoon, remember, God isn't asking you to have a perfect day. Mondays are rarely a perfect day, let's be honest. He's inviting you to walk with Him through a real day. God knows about all the imperfections in our day, and He's here with us.

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With the regular season of minor league baseball coming to a close, your playoff-bound Clearwater Threshers want to celebrate the season in a big way with a fan appreciation night at BayCare Ballpark on Saturday, September 5th, as they take on the Fort Myers Mighty Muscles. 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And while you're there, stop by the Joy FM table and say hi. 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

Josiah Queen on the Joy FM. Maybe something happened yesterday, earlier today, something that you just can't shake. I've heard that phrase a couple times now in talking with friends. You know, I just couldn't shake what they said. And I think that's a good thing. I think that not being able to shake something is good because it's God's way of telling us, hey, there's something here. Whether it is something that tells you about that person or it's something that tells you a little bit more about yourself. Try to approach it with a non-defensive kind of attitude and see what's

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I'm so grateful that you chose to start your week with the Joy FM. 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Did you know that there's a lot of ways to listen to the Joy FM? Either way, I'm grateful you're here. Here's Peter Burton. Where would I be?

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Hello, humans. Hope you had a great weekend. Thank you for listening to the Joy FM. I am JR. Today on the show, here's what we've got coming up. First of all, let me just throw out, this week brings us a couple of different things. For those that are into it, I believe tomorrow is the beginning of pumpkin spice in stores and stuff. College football comes to us at the end of the week. Today, though, I want to share with you, I tried out a new church this weekend. I walked in, I knew nobody, I sat down, took 2 pages worth of notes. I mean, my hand hurt. I'm going to share a couple of those nuggets with you coming up in just a little bit. Also, once a month, my mother delivers one of her poems to us. It's a chance for you to win a JR Show coffee mug. That'll be on the way. And then Lex will check in shortly, her and her running.

0: That is the latest from Tasha Layton right there. Meet Me in the Valley on the Joy FM. Before Lex joins us from Middle Tennessee today, let's check in with my son. He's now a week and a half into this broken clavicle injury that's sidelined him, but he's still able to share God's word with us from the pantry at home.
1: Hey, this is Boston. Today's scripture verse, reading Hebrews 4, verse 15. For we do not have a high priest who is unable to empathize with our weakness, but we have one who has been tempted in every way, just as we are, yet he did not sin. Hebrews 4, verse 15. Back to you, Dad.

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9: 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In every single detail, you're faithful every time.

0: Well, well, well. Joining us with a snotty nose coming out of a sickness last week is Lex.
1: Yeah, I mean, I'm feeling better.
0: Good.
1: Like, I feel fine, but my nose is still just hanging around kind of
0: like when sniffly. You think you've turned off the faucet, but you didn't. And so all night long, bloop, bloop, bloop. Is that like, is your nose doing that, just dropping?
1: Yeah, like I'm not carrying the box of tissues around with me anymore, but I definitely still need them in the room.
0: You know where they are in case that.
1: Yes.
0: Okay. Mm-hmm. Would you, let's, on Mondays we do my weekend in 60 seconds. Would you like me to go first?
1: Sure. Would you like me to set a timer?
0: That'd be great, buddy.
1: Okay. 1, 2, 3.
0: Can you do 3, 2, 1? I just feel.
1: I'm going to start the timer over. Okay. 3, 2, 1.
0: I mean, just, I don't know if I need 60 seconds. Friday night I left this show and I went to Walmart to get some supplies for living. And then I went home and my son's there, broken clavicle. There's not much you can do. I mean, he and I were always just adventure buddies. Now that he can't move, basically just a nurse. So Friday, Saturday, Sunday, I made him breakfast, I made him lunch, I made him dinner. He played Xbox for hours and hours. Then he took a break to watch a show with me. I mean, Saturday, Sunday were identical. We just sat on the couch trading off show and Xbox. I did try out a new church this weekend.
1: Oh,
0: which
1: good.
0: We'll talk about in just a little bit because something very interesting happened there. Also, I went to go see a movie with my daughter after church. Horrible. I'll tell you what that is as well. I went for 3 runs Friday, Saturday, Sunday.
1: That's great. And that's 60 seconds.
0: What's your takeaway from my weekend?
1: That you did some grocery shopping. You live with a teenage boy.
0: A broken one.
1: Injured.
0: Yeah. Oh, Lord, I

genius and crazy, separated by a fine, fine line. Walk the line with the JR Show 3 to 7 on the Joy FM.

0: All right, it's time for my weekend in 60 seconds. Mine is just not even... Lex, I think if we next Monday, we should do JR's weekend in 10 seconds. I think I could pull it off.
1: Yeah, you don't live a very exciting life right now.
0: You need the full 60. So here we go. 3, 2, 1.
1: All right. Well, Friday night was date night. So went to dinner and a movie with my husband. Went and saw the new Spider-Man.
0: You beat me.
1: Friday night after the movie, the only reason we were awake was because we went to this movie. My husband's family texted us and said, hey, we're only like 3.5 hours away. Should we come visit you guys tomorrow? So yeah, come on. The more the merrier. So woke up Saturday morning and like cleaned the house, made homemade cookies, got sheets and bedding and everything ready for people to come stay. Unexpectedly, they came. We had a great time, grilled out, s'mores, all the things, hosted them. And then on Sunday, went to church. That was fun. Isaac's grandma got to come. And then we showed him around our town, which took all of 5 minutes. It's 2 turns. So it was like really quick after church. And then spent Sunday night kind of prepping. My daughter turns 2 a week from today. So we're planning her birthday party. And yeah, that was my weekend.
0: You know, I would take mine over yours because at least mine, I was just chilling.
1: Oh, there was no chill in my weekend.
0: Yeah, you had, this is 2 straight weekends you've had to host people. That's exhausting.
1: It's actually 4 straight weekends for me.
0: Do you change the sheets every time somebody comes or?
1: Yeah.
0: What about the top one, the duvet? Do you wash that?
1: No, yeah, not every time.
0: I feel hotels don't either. I take that top one and I just fling it on the floor. I'm like, there's no way y'all wash this.
1: I'm not sure. I've never worked in a hotel, but if you ever came and stayed with my family, I would be sure to wash the duvet cover before you got here.
0: I tried to stay with your family, but you told me to stay at a hotel. So, I mean...
1: That's because my real family was staying here.

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Jay Walker's Worship on the Joy FM. As I mentioned in my weekend in 60 seconds, I went to try out in a new church this weekend. And I'm just right now looking in my prayer journal, the notes that I took from that service yesterday. And I don't think I've ever filled up two full pages of notes. I mean, it's top to bottom, two full pages. Before we pray together, I just want to share a couple of the thoughts I wrote down that I thought were worth resharing here. At the very beginning of the sermon, he put up a video showing, if you've ever seen people do double Dutch jump rope, you know, it's two ropes, people are spinning, and it's very difficult. You gotta, you know, get into this rhythm before you jump into the jump rope. And he compared this to the rhythm of God. And the rhythm of heaven is worship. Holy, holy, holy is the Lord God Almighty. That is the song the angels are singing 24/7. It's the rhythm of heaven. And spending time with God maybe feels like you're a little bit lost. Maybe you're just not in sync. And it takes time to get into the rhythm of heaven, and it comes with time. He actually made a great point I wrote down. He said, if you spend time pursuing the presence of God for just four straight days, something will happen at about day four where you're starting to get into a rhythm. And it's like you've got to not give up. I know there's days where I wake up and I instantly start thinking about the to-do list. And it makes me very distracted when I'm trying to find the rhythm of heaven, the rhythm of God. Where are you? What do you want to say to me? Who am I in you? Who are you? Like, I just feel out of sync. But that was a great encouragement to keep at it. Keep at it. Like stepping into that double Dutch jump rope. You got to find that rhythm before you hop in there. Going to a secret place and learn how to be fathered by God. Fight for rest, because in that rest, God reminds us who He is, that He is still the King and you are His child. But in the midst of our busyness, that sentence doesn't come through very clearly. And we're all very busy, especially in this Western civilization. It's not good for us. Fight for rest so that you can be reminded of who He is and who you are. And once you get who you are, power comes with that. See, when you walk into your battles and your storms, he made an analogy about Paul and Silas. When you spend time with God and you're in the rhythm of God, when you walk into the prison cells, worship happens and chains fall off because you've spent time and rest before you went in there and God's presence went with you into difficult situations. I'll stop there. God, we just thank you that at any time, day or night, we can access you, the one true living God. There's none like you. You are I Am. You have always been. Father, Son, and Spirit. Thank you, Jesus. We celebrate your death and resurrection that has left death stingless, powerless today. And I thank you, God, that that is a benefit of being your child. But I'll be the first to admit I don't walk around all the time realizing who I am. A son of the King and all the benefits that come with it. I don't walk around in that. Unveil to my heart, unveil to our hearts today, God, who we are in you. Loved, cared for, forgiven, filled with the Spirit of God, surrounded with all the weapons that we need to fight the wars that are happening in the unseen all around us.
God, we give you thanks for your love for us today. It's better than life, and we want to know it more and more today. Would you come and whisper to our inner beings today, we pray. And we give you thanks and pray in Jesus' name.

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1: Well, JR, I did not try a new church this past weekend, but you know, we have a new pastor at our church.
0: Oh, that's right. What's his name?
1: You want his real name?
0: Yeah, is it like a good Tennessee?
1: It's Nick.
0: Nick. So. Oh, that's not what I was expecting. I was expecting like Henry Clay. Pastor Henry Clay. Or something.
1: Nope. Pastor Nick. There is something very Southern happening. I've never heard of this. I thought this was like a joke when they sent this out on the church message board. There's an ad, like an AI generated ad that they put out for a preacher pounding at our church. Have you ever heard of this?
0: Not at all.
1: Okay, so a pounding for a preacher is basically
0: hazing.
1: No.
0: You can't haze your new pastor.
1: No. I'm trying to pull it up. It's basically like a housewarming party. It's basically like, hey, this is what it says. We have a new preacher. Please join us for a pounding for him and his family. What is a pounding? A pounding is a way for the church family to show love and support by bringing practical items to help encourage and bless our new preacher and his family as they begin this exciting new chapter with us. And then it says, you know, we're Baptists, so we bring food. But it says they need kitchen essentials, small appliances, household items, gift cards, and support and encouragement. And I'm like, I understand this is a new chapter in their life, but it's not like they just got married or they just moved into a house or just had a baby. Like, they're just started a new job.
0: See, of all those options they mentioned, though, they said you could bring encouragement. That is way cheaper than gift cards.
1: Yeah. Yeah. True.
0: Has anybody signed up for encouragement yet? Because I'll check that. Why the name, though? A pounding.
1: I have no idea. And then on Facebook, this one lady commented, she's like, oh, I remember these from when I was a little girl. Haven't been to a preacher pounding since then. And I'm like, what is a preacher pounding?

0: Wake up. Breakfast. 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Dinner. Bedtime. Repeat. This time of year, the calendar fills up fast. And the days, well, they're not slowing down. Somewhere between getting everyone where they need to be and taking care of everything that needs to get done, it's easy to forget about yourself. Maybe just take a moment. A moment for the right song. A moment with a familiar voice. A moment to remember you don't have to carry it all by yourself. Because joy isn't something you can just add to the list. Sometimes it's just buried in the middle of it. And we're here to help you find it. 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

0: Phil Wickham, Lauren Daigle on the Joy FM. Lex, if at any point during this show you need to blow your nose, you just do it, okay?
1: Okay.
0: So you and I, Friday, when we parted, we both said we're both going to go see the new Spider-Man this weekend. And one of us completed that task, and that was not me. Date night, Friday night. Did you like it?
1: I did. I will say, and I think I'm the only person to say this that I've heard so far, it wasn't my favorite Spider-Man. My husband loved it. The part, though, that was so funny to me, without giving away any spoilers, in the movie, Spider-Man is becoming more spider-like. Like, his genes are mutating, and he needs to, like, build an inhibitor that he can put on his neck that will stop the arachnid genes from, you know, progressing. Kind of like Hulk, right? Like, he has to stop himself from going Hulk mode.
0: Okay.
1: Throughout the movie, he has these moments where he's like, oh, my head hurts, and he's freaking out, and he can hear everything and see everything and everybody's noise and all this stuff. And I looked at my husband and I said, that's what I feel like every single day. Sensory overload. I said, and then you walk in from work and you go, hey, babe, what's for dinner? I said, I know.
0: A momager.
1: Yeah. I've never related to Spider-Man so much.

0: weekend, Lex and I both went to see movies. You actually went to see Spider-Man. I still have not seen it.
1: Which, I don't go to the movies often, so I don't often experience this, but there's something about... Well, JR, have you ever been under anesthesia before?
0: That's a numbing agent.
1: So, like, the only time I've ever been under is when I had my wisdom teeth taken out, and you wake up, and you're like, wait, I thought I was counting backwards from 10, and now I have gauze in my mouth, and you're, like, disoriented.
0: Yeah, where they put you out. Okay.
1: Right. That's a very similar experience to when you walk out of a movie theater.
0: Oh, yeah.
1: Like, you walk into the theater, it's daylight out, you're in theater 12 off to the right-hand side, the bathroom's the next door over, and then you come out of being in this pitch-black room with this giant screen for 2-3 hours, and you walk out, and you're like, whoa, which way do I even go to get out of here?
0: That's so real. The hallways look the same, like you're in a maze.
1: Yeah.
0: Like, you can walk to the other end of the theater and then push that door and be like, oh, this is outside.
1: Yeah, it's disorienting when you walk out. You're like, I don't know where anything is. Yeah. Where am I?
0: I actually went to go see a movie this weekend, and it was not Spider-Man, because my daughter's like, hey, we're coming up to Tampa. Can we come see a movie with you? And I'm like, perfect. I haven't seen Spider-Man. They're like, oh, we've seen it. We're not going to go see it again. She's like, I want to go see The End of Oak Street. And I'm like, okay. Oh. She said the trailer's unbelievable, and it's got Anne Hathaway and Ewan McGregor. I'm like, okay, fine. One of the worst movies I have ever seen in my entire life.
1: What?
0: Like, I wanted to walk out.
1: It looks so good.
0: It's great in concept. Dinosaurs in kind of like an 80s setting. And so as it was going, I'm like, oh, this is going to be good. This is a great idea. But Jurassic Park meets Stranger Things. It's going to be good. It was so horrible. They spent all their money on getting those two actors and didn't spend any money on the script, because it was confusing, cheesy, and just, I wanted to, near the end, I'm like, I cannot believe we paid for this. Absolutely horrible.
1: Oh.
0: So that was one of the only times I wanted to go on to Rotten Tomatoes and give a
1: Yeah. And then you walked out and you're like, now I can't even find the exit.
0: Yeah.
1: Like, where's the doors? Yeah.
0: I'm disappointed. Now I'm lost.

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2: Lex, I tried a new church this weekend.
0: That's awesome. Which church?
2: It's called The Crossing.
0: Are we not name dropping?
2: No. Oh. It was in Brandon. I think they're friends of the Joy FM. I know nobody there. Nobody. And I just know them because I've heard them on the station. And so I showed up. And this, I wouldn't normally do this, but the line to get into the parking lot was so long. And then all of a sudden there's this sign that says, first time here, flash your flashers. Mm. And so I'm like, I'm going to do it. And sure enough, somebody parked me close to the building. And this sweet woman, probably in her 60s, 70s, is just waiting for anybody that's new. And I get out of the car, I'm by myself. And she says hi. And she's like, first time here? Yep. Well, follow me. And she walked me into the church. She said, okay, here's the Connect Center. Here's the coffee. And she's just showing, like, gave me a tour of the whole church. And it was good. She was so sweet. So I want to make sure I say that. Just, she was the nicest person. But then at some point, I'm like, are you going to sit with me? Like, when does this end? Because... I mean,
0: when do we part ways?
2: She just about had me in the back office going through the tax records of the church, like showing me everything. But I didn't know how this ends. I'm like, okay, I got it from here.
0: Thank you for showing me where the auditorium is. I'm going to go in there now.
2: Yes.
0: You know?
2: Is this the part where we sit next to each other and worship together?
0: Aww.
2: I'm fine if it is, you know? It's good to have some company. But that was the last person I spoke to in the church the whole time till I was in my vehicle. And, but I took I've never taken 2 pages of notes for a sermon. Like it was this morning, I was transferring it into my prayer journal and I'm like, I was just writing and writing. And, that's one of those sermons where you're like, oh man, my life is better now having gone to this. And I made a new friend. I was half waiting for her to be waiting at my vehicle to be like, and how was it?
0: Would you like to give a survey?
2: I feel like I need to tip her, you know?
0: Yeah.

0: crown.
1: That's the latest from Need to Breathe right there on the Joy FM.
2: There's two things we have to bring up here about this week. For those that are into it, tomorrow is the big day where pumpkin spice invades.
3: It is. Those PSLs are back at Starb's tomorrow.
2: Yeah. Wait. Makes sense up north. Does not make sense here. It is still too hot to be.
3: It is. You know what, though? It was 60 degrees at my house.
2: Oh, I don't even want to hear that.
3: I know. But you can get an iced pumpkin something or another. Cold brew, latte, whatever.
2: I didn't mean to confuse you. I'm not into it at all.
3: Oh, okay.
2: I just all like right. the idea that it comes out every year because it kind of marks the season. Kind of like later this week is your Christmas. Your Ooh. Super Bowl is the kickoff of college football.
3: Yes. Saturday, it's on all day.
2: Thursday is actually the kickoff. Are you so into college football that you would watch Towson State?
3: We don't really do a lot of TV during the week, but I might have to turn it on just because.
2: Yeah, because these are real games on Thursday. They're just colleges you've never heard of before.
3: Yeah. I think next week is when my like real true happiness is going to come out because it'll be Gator football is back at the end of the week. Going to the game. It's going to be good time.
2: Are you guys supposed to be any good this year?
3: Well, we've got a new quarterback, new coach. Who knows?
2: News came out today that the Vols have decided they're starting a true freshman, which means the guy who is going to be our starting quarterback for Tennessee this year was in high school last year. So that's
3: fun. Is he like 17 years old?
2: I don't know, but... I'm like, I don't even know. Can he get facial hair? Like,
3: that beard.

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2: Hi, I'm Attorney Dean Bernetti. 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
0: Sometimes all it takes is the right song at the right time. 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

0: Music right there from Forrest Frank here on the Joy FM. I was just telling Lex about I wanted to go see Spider-Man because I've never seen it. It's the fourth weekend and I still didn't go see it. And I did end up going to the theater, but I went to go see something my daughter suggested, The End of Oak Street. Absolutely horrible, horrible. But there was the only time I laughed in the whole movie was not because of something in the movie. There's a scene where there's like dinosaurs starting to show up. And it's thunderstorming out in the movie. Well, it was thunderstorming above the theater when we walked in, like really bad thunder, and just you could hear the rain through the theater roof, you know? Yeah. And there's a scene in this movie where all of a sudden Ewan McGregor's like, shh, wait, to Anne Hathaway. He says, hold on, I think the storm stopped outside. And so the whole theater just is so quiet because you're listening for the storm. Yeah. But right when he said that, above our theater, a giant thunder hit. So everybody in the theater starts laughing because you can hear the rain pummeling the theater right as he says, shh, I think the storm stopped. And then it went.
1: So perfect timing.
0: Everybody in the packed theater were just laughing. And that was the only time to the whole movie, was that one moment.

It's Chris Tomlin's Holy Forever right there on the Joy FM. I am JR. I was mentioning that I took 2 pages of notes at church. I'm not sure this ever happened before, but a lot of it was about rest and how important rest is. Sometimes we think rest is like this luxury thing or maybe even being lazy, but it's sort of like medical in a sense. God designed us to stop. We learn to walk and run so fast, but we don't learn to sit. It's in the sitting, in the Sabbath, in the quiet, that God can remind us that He is King, that we are beloved son or daughter. He recharges us. And some of you, I know you feel like your job is the equivalent to one of those hurricane hunters that has to go right into the storm. When we recharge and let God whisper our identity to us, we bring calm into uncalm situations. Psalm 131:2 uses a beautiful picture of a weaned child to describe a soul that has learned to be quiet, content, and trusting in God. But I've calmed and quieted my soul like a weaned child with its mother. Like a weaned child, I'm content. David is saying something very profound here about his relationship with God. God, I don't have to constantly demand something from you. I can simply rest in your presence. Before weaning, you know, a baby comes to its mother primarily because it needs nourishment. But after weaning, the child can simply sit with its mother because it loves and trusts her. So Psalm 131, it's a person who's moved from God, give me what I want, to God, I trust you even when I don't understand what you're doing. Verse 2, I've calmed and quieted my soul. Verse 3, Israel, put your hope in the Lord both now and forevermore. So the progression is humility to quietness to contentment to trust. It's essentially David saying, I don't need to understand everything God is doing, but I can trust Him because I know He is my Father. It's one of the sweetest pictures of trusting God in Scripture. Please remember our prayer line. It's always open to you at 877-800-PRAY.

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0: 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My kids are gone and I'm home alone and I have no family. 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
1: But when you need it the most, he'll give you a way.
0: 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And she was such an uplifting, joyful person to talk to for a minute and to pray with, and her heart was really in it. And I thank you for her, and I thank God for her so much.
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0: 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Who would have thought somebody way up in Michigan would have connected with you tonight? But thank you so much for being there. Thank you for being on the air. Thank you for your prayer line. God bless you all.
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0: I'm not really in the Thursday afternoon chat game this year. I'm taking a break. I still want to get a hold of an Amazon driver for some time in the fall because I've had FedEx guy, I've had the UPS guy on, and they both kind of trashed, but they aren't too fond of the Amazon drivers. Ooh. So I kind of want an Amazon driver. But it was National Senior Citizen Day the other day, and I would love to interview for a Thursday afternoon chat a senior citizen that listens to the Joy FM. Like, I almost want to interview the oldest person that listens. So if you think, Hitch doesn't know I'm doing this, but my producer's on maternity leave. So if you know of somebody that could be the oldest Joy FM listener, let me know how I can get a hold of them if you email hitch@thejoyfm.com.
1: Yeah, this is going to be tricky because they have to be the oldest person, but also with technology skills enough to where we could interview them.
0: I'm hoping somebody younger will go do the heavy lifting communication-wise, if that's a problem.
1: Okay.
0: I have a feeling if you know somebody that's 70s, I wouldn't even try. We're talking like if you know somebody in their 80s or 90s that listens to the Joy FM, you've got a shot of being the oldest, and I want to hear from you and I want to interview you because I love talking to people that have years and years of life under their belt.
1: Oh, the wisdom.
0: Yeah. I want to hear about all the wars and stuff, you know, the Great Depression, like Dust Bowl, all that. Hitch@thejoyfm.com and we'll see. We'll just see what happens this week. All right.

0: were just mentioning elderly people, right?
1: What is elderly? Is that 80s plus?
0: I
1: feel like if you say elderly to somebody in their 60s, that's like rude, right? 60.
0: I think it's like the polite way to say old person.
1: I don't feel good about that line either.
0: I don't know. But my point in all of this was that I'm going to physical therapy because I'm pregnant and my back hurts. It's not a can't hide money.
1: Yeah, that's can't hide money. Hurts. Going to physical therapy. Those of us,
0: $27 a visit.
1: Those of us poor folk, we just let whatever happens happen. You know, we don't go fix stuff. Sorry, go on.
0: Okay. Well, I'm going to physical therapy and I am the youngest person there by at least 60 years.
1: Yeah. I've been to some of those. Yeah.
0: They're all elderly and they're so cute. They're practicing like standing up unassisted. You know, like they're sitting down and they're standing up. They have their little 3-pound dumbbells, you know.
1: So adorable.
0: It's so sweet. They've got their Nike sneakers on, their Reeboks. Like they're really there for a workout.
1: And this is the highlight of their day.
0: Yeah.
1: Like
0: this is their outing for the week.
1: Yeah. I've been at some of those appointments where I'm like, what am I doing here right now? Something's wrong in my life that I am in this room. Something's gone wrong that I'm here and they're here.
0: They're very sweet. And so that's nice. And they encourage me as I do my stuff with my big old pregnant belly here. And
1: let me see. I keep forgetting you're pregnant because I only talk to you through the phone here. Can you stand up? Can I see? Are you showing? Nobody can see you. This is radio.
0: I've got a huge belly.
1: Oh my. I mean, I'm not going to say that. Can you stand up again? Because it's out of sight, out of mind. You don't work in our building, but I need to see. Can you go to the side a little bit?
0: There's the belly.
1: Is he moving at all? Does he move?
0: Well, we didn't say if it was a boy or a girl.
1: Oh.
0: But the baby is moving, yes.
1: Breaking news, everybody. I've been empty.

0: pleased to be honest.
1: The oldest left their lunch on the kitchen counter. The youngest couldn't find their shoes. And you spilled your coffee on your way out the door. As you pull away from the drop-off line and wave goodbye, you remember the permission slip that you forgot to sign. It's a lot to keep up with. And if you're still figuring out the rhythm, you're not the only one. On the days when it feels like you're making up the beat as you go, let us supply the soundtrack. Radio, your smart speaker, or on the app, we go where you go, helping you find joy. 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

0: Hey, this is Boss with today's scripture verse, reading Hebrews 4, verse 15. For we do not have a high priest who is unable to empathize with our weakness, but we have one who has been tempted in every way, just as we are, yet he did not sin. Hebrews 4, verse 15. Back to you, Dad.
1: The verdict was guilty. Case closed. The end. 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

0: legacy. I don't care if they remember me, only Jesus.
1: All right, that is going to wrap it up for today. Thank you for hanging out. Hope you have a great rest of your Monday. Enjoy your pumpkin spice tomorrow if you're, you know, getting into the season tomorrow morning on day one. We didn't have time for this, but Poetry with My Mom will be happening tomorrow. All right. Have a great night. We'll talk to you mañana.

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1: 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Who would you rather have protecting your city, Batman or Spider-Man?
2: Ooh, that's a good question, JR. 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I feel like he's got the means to keep up with the times.
1: Yeah, as technology for criminals advances, he can keep up.
2: Right.
1: I too will go with Batman because he's got a little bit of mean. And I feel
2: he's got some angst.
1: You need that sort of an angst to go fight Gotham's worst criminals. And I feel like Spider-Man is, they call him your friendly neighborhood Spider-Man. Or is that Apple?
2: Yeah.
1: Is that Applebee's or Spider-Man?
2: No, that's Spider-Man.
1: Okay, and I just...
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0: 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You

I love it, our Irish friends, Ren Collective, the Joy FM. Good evening. Happy Monday. How are you today? I'm Michelle, grateful for this time together. I look forward to just hanging out with you and encouraging you with the songs. I've got some great new music to play, as well as some of those you can just turn up and sing along with, like Toby Mac, the Joy FM.

It really is. Amazing grace, amazing love. Just kind of reflect on your weekend. It's true, huh? Phil Wickham with Crowder, the Joy FM. Hey, I'm Michelle. You doing well? I want to say thank you for your kindness. I spent the last couple days just reading your cards and your notes of encouragement and literally have made me cry a few times. And the scriptures have been so beautiful. And somebody gave me a fuzzy blanket that I'm wrapped in even now. And I just feel so blessed by our listening family. And I can feel the prayers. It's wild. You know, these next couple days are really important. I believe I'm going to ring the bell on Wednesday, and I can't wait. But I've got a few obstacles to get through the next couple of days. So I do appreciate your prayers for that. And I just want to give you a big hug, big radio hug. Lean in. Come on, lean into your radio. Hug to you today. Living, breathing, walking testimonies. That's who we are. Here's Terry Ann.

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Elevation Rhythm on the Joy FM. Hey, I'm Michelle. Well, as I've been in this healing journey, I confess that I have been watching the Heartland series again. I love horses. And so I've watched it in years past, but there's 19 seasons. So I'm only on season 4 again. But they had one that I was watching the other day that had a disabled vet who used to be a rodeo rider, and he was paralyzed from the waist down, and Amy was able to get him back on the horse and just bring that joy back of riding again with his horse companion, his horse friend. And then I saw this article today and I loved it. Through the gift of a nonprofit, Zion, which is a beautiful park, I'm telling you, Zion National Park is breathtaking. They now own all-terrain wheelchairs for public use. It's absolutely awesome. The first national park to get all-terrain wheelchairs so others can enjoy the mountains. I just love that.

Wow, I love that. Living water from Cain. Come on, drink deeply. Water that will never run dry, right? Loving it. Hey, thanks for listening to the Joy FM. Have you checked out the concerts coming in the fall? I am so looking forward to Phil Wickham. And for King of Country, we'll be here. Josh Baldwin, CeCe Winans, Big Daddy Weave. Lots of stops throughout our listening area. So check it out for yourself. Kind of coordinate some dates with ours. 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

0: what grace can do is for anyone who's ever felt the shame of past mistakes or current struggles. God is not waiting in anger to punish us for our wrongs. He's running after us to meet us right where we are, just like the prodigal son. He welcomes us with open arms. He throws a robe around our back and a ring on our finger. No condemnation, just love. That's what grace can do.
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